0: It's Nightly with Jade and Tyler. And when somebody had immediately put up that wedding napkin that was, you know, custom embroidered from the Taylor and Travis wedding on eBay, not even 24 hours later, I knew that people were going to be wilding out and probably snatching memorabilia off of those centerpieces and tables. But Tyler, this is next level.
1: A man who sold cubes of garbage from Taylor Swift and Travis Kelce's wedding sold out after 24 hours.
0: That's just plain funky. Like, what do you guys think was going to be in that trash? Tyler, what more could it have been than silverware and used plates, honestly?
1: Well, the guy who got the trash said he describes the trash as collected from the edge of a love story outside Madison Square Garden and listed each of them for $25 a piece.
0: You know what? I know the Swifties swept them out clean. They feel like we had a piece of what happened inside that building.
1: It's a whole other level of dumpster diving there.
0: Truly.
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0: like her or not, Ice Spice is a trendsetter, okay? It's Nightly with Jaden Tyler, and T, I don't know if you know this, but she has a tramp stamp. She actually got it right after she was popping. It's like a heart with some barbed wire, which was crazy for us millennials to see, because even the millennials didn't do that. That was the generation before us. But yeah, Gen Z's out here getting tramp stamps. But the next move Ice Spice made, I didn't see this one coming.
1: Is the tramp stamp actually coming back?
0: It is, and I saw more people talking about it on Threads this past week. They're coming back, T.
1: Oh, boy. And now I saw a picture where she has the biggest tongue ring in the world, and it's worth $50,000.
0: Tyler, I thought it was AI when she first posted it, because I was like, why does it look like a huge freaking rhinestone earring from Claire's is in the middle of her tongue? But I was mistaken, because then I saw celebrity jeweler Ben Baller had posted it, and I'm like, she got a big old rock in the middle of her tongue, but it's so big, I'm like, how is she eating?
1: That's an interesting move. I don't know how it's going to affect her eating, drinking. I have no clue.
0: When I was 15 and people were getting all the under the table and kitchen tats and piercings, I saw my friend get their tongue pierced. The body reaction that came from that needle going through the tongue terrified me. I've never forgotten that visual. And I'm like, ooh, that's almost like torture.
1: I'm guessing some guys are going to be intrigued by this.
0: Dirty little freak.

0: Tyler, honestly, Monday, it hasn't felt so bad today because I did finally get to dip into the pool. I was getting jealous. You were like getting the neighborhood block popping, bringing your speaker out, getting things fired up. You were on bartender duty. What else did you do this weekend?
1: Yeah, it was super fun. Got worked on a tan a little bit. And then I was on dad duty, stepdad duty. Not technically yet, but my girlfriend's daughter, she was in a swim meet on Saturday. And what's crazy about these swim meets, I don't have a child, never had a child. So I was on Saturday mornings, I tried to sleep in. They start racing at 6:30 in the morning.
0: That's the last thing I would want to do when I wake up is splash into cold water. No!
1: Yeah, it's crazy. And they go until like noon. So it's like a whole morning thing out in there in the hot sun, just sweating. This is what I signed up for, and I'm okay with it. It was a lot of fun.
0: Absolutely. Shout out to the been pulling in those early mornings and getting your kids to having fun and having a productive summer.
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26: A better life with Dr. Sanjay Gupta.
27: When you need your body to perform, but some of your muscles are having trouble, other muscles can sometimes help compensate. This is a great thing short term, but long term it can lead to serious and even chronic aches and pains. So if you've got nagging stiffness or irritation somewhere, don't push through it. Try to figure out why it's happening and how you can correct it. Strength and conditioning specialist Dana Santa says performing exercises at a deliberate tempo makes it easier to notice when the wrong muscles are taking over and also gives the intended muscles a chance to engage before that compensation kicks in. Dana suggests that starting with primary movement patterns such as squatting, hinging, pushing, pulling, rotating, and core can help make compensation easiest to identify and to address. I'm Dr. Sanjay Gupta, helping you live a better life.
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6: Tyler, are they or are they not together? We heard the rumors about Margaret Qualley and Jack Antonoff, but you said he was spotted out here with his ring. I'm like, what is it?
7: Yeah, so we don't know what to think about it. She wasn't at the Taylor Swift wedding. We know that they're all friends together. They all hang out, Jack Antonoff and Margaret Qualley and Taylor. So she wasn't there. However, he was photoed last week with his wedding ring on with his sister having a walk in New York City. And then I saw a source, well, Margaret called it off, and a lot of other sources from people are saying that it's rocky. But, you know, we're about to play a house tour, and she's in the music video, and man, oh man, did he fumble the bag if this is true, because she is looking good.
6: Yeah, she's stunning.
8: Thank you for dinner, baby. I had a really great time.

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0: It might take a little longer to get your coffee at Starbucks because the company says that they will pay their baristas to make TikToks.
1: Tyler, do we need more distractions behind the register? It already takes a good damn minute to get your order at Starbucks. They have like two people trying to serve 50 people in the drive-thru, a house full of people sitting in the lobby. Damn. And think about all the baristas that were making TikTok and they're like, I never got paid for none of that.
0: Exactly. They say starting this summer, the company says baristas can earn a direct cut of the ad revenue as long as their videos are Starbucks approved. They say, and I quote, every day our partners bring Starbucks to life by creating moments of connection with our customers, with each and every customer that comes through the drive-thru.
1: The new TikTok stars.
0: Exactly.
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0: The speed limit doesn't just protect you. 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
19: You know, it's funny, when I think back to what the typical American dinner looked like when you and I were kids, there's usually some kind of meat featured at the center of the plate. Vegetables are there, but often thought of as a side dish. More and more, though, we are coming to realize that a plant-based diet, with little or no meat even, is going to be a healthier way to eat for just about everyone. New study out of the University of Hawaii Cancer Center found that eating a high-quality plant-rich diet that includes whole grains, vegetables, and fruits may prevent cognitive impairment even when people start that diet in their late 50s and 60s. Yeah, it's important to make sure you're getting enough protein, fats, complex carbohydrates. Just because you cut out or even cut back on meat, though, is not a license to eat whatever you want. Focus on eating whole, real foods. I'm Dr. Sanjay Gupta, helping you live a better life.

0: Tyler, I don't know who's more excited about this sold-out show in Nashville. Caitlin, our lucky winner who won her freaking way into the sold-out show with us, or me, because I'm ready to see her pictures and I want to see the whole trip with her best friend.
1: It's crazy. This was not on my vision board in 2026. Hillary Duff and the resurgence she's having this year. It seems like all of her shows are sold out and everybody, like I had a friend that went to her show in Dallas and there was like, that was one of the best shows I've ever seen in my entire life. So yeah, our lucky winner, Caitlin, she gets a free trip, airfare, hotel, just for listening and texting in that national keyword at nightlywithjadentyler.com. So that's a pretty cool thing. Can't wait for the videos.
0: And that's why you've got to keep us locked in, because the next huge flyaway trip could be coming and you've got to be here to listen for the keyword you need to enter at nightlywithjadentyler.com to win your way in.
1: I happen to see a piece of paper with the name of an artist who is our next trip giveaway, and let me tell you, it's big. 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No, this is big. I can't even tell you, Jade.
0: If you are holding it from me, that means it's something major and you want no spoilers, which has me on the edge.

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1: 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Well, now, there's a place

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25: A better life with Dr. Sanjay Gupta.
26: We talk a lot here about ultra-processed foods and the many ways in which they can negatively impact your health. They've been linked to weight gain, obesity, type 2 diabetes, cardiovascular disease, even cancer. And now a new study out of UCSF found that high ultra-processed food intake was associated with something called intramuscular fat, which is exactly what it sounds like. That's fat inside your muscles, which can cause them to become weaker. Now, in this particular study, the researchers noticed more wear and tear and pain in people's knees because of weakened thigh muscles. Cutting back on ultra-processed foods isn't easy. The CDC estimates at least half the calories in our diet come from ultra-processed foods. But if you're looking to eat cleaner, cutting out sugar-sweetened beverages, that may be the best number one thing you can do to try and get started. I'm Dr. Sanjay Gupta, helping you live a better life.
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1: 2.7

0: It's Nightly with Jade and Tyler, and we know Mondays are rough. That's why we're spicing things up tonight with a special guest.
1: Yes, we got the one and only Bella Kay, who's got her hit song out, I Love It, I Love It, I Love It. And we're going to chat with her on everything she's got going on, and she's got a lot going on.
0: Tyler, I cannot believe the people she's going to be touring with later in the year. I mean, 20 years old, and you're touring with the big league.
1: Yeah, Noah Kahan, and then Gracie Abrams, and she's got her own tour and her own album. I mean, she's doing big things in 2026.

0: Tyler, what is it about summer that just brings all of the nostalgic memories back? You know, every summer I just have these memories from childhood of eating a little bit of goldfish with a Capri Sun, watching Free Willy. Like, that is my, those are my childhood summer memories, and I feel that right now.
1: You know, whenever I remember watching Free Willy during the summertime, and it's that Michael Jackson song that plays when Free Willy, I'm going to spoil it for you. Hopefully you've seen it. I mean, the movie's like 20 years old, so Free Willy, he does escape. But speaking of that, let's talk box office for a minute. Warner Brothers, we learned that they're going to be reimagining Free Willy, so we'll get a brand new Free Willy, and it was released in 1993. So yeah, there you go. Also at the box office, Freddy Krueger, we got a date for that to be released in 2028. So Freddy will be back at the theaters. And then Cat's Eye, was there something, Jade, you were talking about?
0: Yes. The girls have been gearing up for this new EP you and I have talked about a little bit, Wild. And it's actually wild to me that Manon is like, is she or is she not going to be in the group anymore? Who knows? But we are going to get a really deep inside look, behind the scenes moments, fan interactions, the building of this new EP before the girls go on their arena tour, which is insane because they were touring theaters like, what, a year or two ago? And now they're taking it all the way to the top. So I'm excited to see them. It is going to be in select theaters, hopefully coming to a city near you. If you live in a big city and they've already been, then you can definitely expect to see those big screenings happening at a movie theater in your city.
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25: Everyone poops. It's not just the name of a classic potty training book. It's a universal truth. Even though everyone does it, almost no one wants to talk about it. Dr. Tricia Pasricha wants to change that. She's the author of a new book. It's called You've Been Pooping All Wrong. And she says there are 3 critical P's of pooping. The first is propulsion. Both the voluntary push you exert and the involuntary contractions that happen naturally within your body. Top line, when you feel the need to go, don't hold it. The second P is pliability, which refers to stool softness. The keys to this one are making sure you're drinking enough water and eating enough fiber. And the last P is for pelvic floor. If you can get your knees up above your waist while you're on the toilet, like on a stool or a garbage can or a stack of books even, that can make all the difference. I'm Dr. Sanjay Gupta, helping you live a better life.
26: Just say, play

0: appeared the same. Tyler, do you ever get on Threads?
1: No, I don't need another thing to distract me, Jade. So, no, I do
0: Look,
1: not.
0: I'm so scared to open Twitter because Twitter is literally the wild, wild west with tumbleweeds blowing through, and I'm terrified to get caught in the middle. But I have never posted on Threads. However, since it pops up within the Instagram app, it is so good. It's like the TikTok version of Twitter. And this lady tweeted, or this lady threaded, I guess, can I use the HOV lane if I'm pregnant? We're technically two people, right? I've never thought about that before. Would you say yes or no?
1: True. I've seen a lot of people try to pull it off with like dummies and like mannequins before, or like even like Halloween props. But yeah, why not? You're expecting. Sure.
0: Yeah, that's a clever one.
2: They say the holy water's watered down, and this town's lost its faith. Our colors will fade, our

0: that song could ever say.
1: The Backstreet Boys had a little bit of a resurgence here in 2026 by having their residency at the Sphere, and it seems like every show was sold out, and they're actually going to be headlining the first official F1 after party at the Sphere on November 21st. F1, of course, the Las Vegas Grand Prix will be that weekend, and the Backstreet Boys are set to headline that, and they've also been saying that ticket packages for the event are currently available for purchase and at a lower than usual rate.
2: Damn, everybody getting hit left and right. One of my favorite cute things that has come out of the Backstreet Boys Sphere of performances was AJ was talking about, I guess somebody had asked him, like, when did your kids know you were famous? And he was saying, nobody brought us clout quite like Drake did. I guess they were out in Vegas after a show enjoying dinner as a group, and Drake was in the same restaurant, and he told the waiter, when they finished eating their meal, I would love to meet them. And they were freaking out, like, we want to meet Drake too. And so they went over to him immediately, talked it out, he chopped it up, and he's like, you guys are legends. And he ended up coming out on stage with them, which I didn't even know at the time, but super cool. Shout out to the Backstreet Boys, and apparently it's affordable to be able to go see them. So
1: yeah, maybe a girls trip this winter to Vegas, see Backstreet Boys F1.
2: Gotta bring the all way out.

0: Southwest Airlines were trying to clap back at some people that are annoying on airplanes. They tweeted out with clap marks after every word, "You won't get off the plane faster by standing up 0001 seconds after the seatbelt sign turns off." Clap.
1: Tyler, so freaking annoying. It's just like, can you sit down? We're not ready yet. And it's the people that you can tell are ready to like race off and is like, is this your first time flying? And maybe it is. The only excuse we could ever give to a person like that is if the flight was like super delayed and they have a connecting flight and they're panicking like, yo, I really might not make it to the gate. That I can get, but they're probably going to vocalize that. If you are just ready to dash off, just sit y'all down in the chair and let everybody file out in the order that we need to so we can all get off faster.
0: Yeah, that actually happened to me where I had like 15 minutes like when the plane got to the gate to make my next flight. But yeah, I told everybody that. I was like, please. I was like, I got like 10 minutes. Please. And I was very nice about it. But yeah, unless it's that situation, sit down, wait your turn. There's no reason to get up on the plane. Yeah.
1: Okay. So. I have a hot take, Ty. Let me know what you think about this. Do you think, boarding zones aside, first class aside, whatever, why don't we board from the back to the front? Is that not simpler?
0: Well, because it's the people in the back that would ruin it because they would put their suitcases and baggage up front, even though they're sitting in the back. And that's probably why. And that's why we can't have nice things.
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0: Tonight, we've got one of the internet's favorite new obsessions joining us live. If you've caught yourself singing, I love it, I love it, I love it in the car, blame Bella Kay.
1: I mean, seriously, Bella is one of those artists who went from bedroom pop secret to full-on breakout star almost overnight.
0: Seriously, she's exploded online because she's messy, honest, a little chaotic, and super relatable if you've ever known somebody that was bad news, but you still answered the text anyway.
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0: If you've spent any time on TikTok, IG, or listening to us lately, you've probably caught yourself singing, I love it, I love it, I love it, without even realizing it. Bella Kay is having a huge moment right now, and tonight she's hanging out with us.
1: Bella, first off, welcome to Nightly with Jade and Tyler. You've had such an incredible year so far. The song, I Love It, I Love It, I Love It, is exploding. You've been on the grind, killing it out there. And now you also announced the tour. How big is it going to be for you to take your song and to see it in front of a live audience just for Bella Kay?
2: I'm so excited. I think performing live is one of the great joys of being an artist. It's so cool to see how the different songs translate live and how the crowd kind of feels, and you just kind of get the energy. It's amazing. I literally cannot wait. I'm so excited.
0: I recently read that your hit single almost didn't make it off the hard drive. What's the story behind that?
2: Yeah, so when I first wrote it, I had just written the chorus and the verse, and I posted it on TikTok, and like, it didn't really do anything. I was like, okay, whatever. But I still was like, that doesn't necessarily mean I'm like, this is a bad song. So I still took it into the studio and I recorded it, and it was bad, like genuinely bad. It wasn't what you hear today at all. If that's the version of it got released, it would have been a different story. But I was like, this is bad. And then I had the MP3, whatever, and I sent it to one of my collaborators, Alexis Kesselman, and she was like, yeah, it's cool, it's cool. And then we took it and made it kind of what it is today. If that hadn't happened, obviously, I Love It whenever would have came out, I could have just left it on my phone.
1: The song is basically about knowing something is a terrible idea and loving it anyway. Is that the story behind the lyrics? Because I feel like that's everybody's life.
2: Yeah, I mean, that's 100% what it is. And that kind of sentiment is exactly who I am. So I'm with everybody on that. Don't you worry.
0: Bella Kay hanging out with us tonight on Nightly with Jade and Tyler. Coming up next, we're going to be getting into the tour she just announced, what fans can expect when those shows hit the road, and how she's been finding her own style while all of this is happening at lightning speed. Stick around.
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20: Everyone poops. It's not just the name of a classic potty training book. It's a universal truth. Even though everyone does it, almost no one wants to talk about it. Dr. Tricia Pasricha wants to change that. She's the author of a new book. It's called You've Been Pooping All Wrong. And she says there are three critical P's of pooping. The first is propulsion. Both the voluntary push you exert and the involuntary contractions that happen naturally within your body. Top line, when you feel the need to go, don't hold it. The second P is pliability, which refers to stool softness. The keys to this one are making sure you're drinking enough water and eating enough fiber. And the last P is for pelvic floor. If you can get your knees up above your waist while you're on the toilet, like on a stool or a garbage can or a stack of books even, that can make all the difference. I'm Dr. Sanjay Gupta, helping you live a better life.
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0: We are hanging out with Bella Kay tonight on Nightly with Jade and Tyler. And Bella, one of the things I've always wondered about artists on the rise is that so much of your creativity starts in private. It's you, your thoughts, your MacBook, maybe a voice memo nobody else was supposed to hear. Then all of a sudden, those same thoughts are being streamed by millions of people. What has the transition been like for you going from creating in your own little world to inviting everyone else into it? Does it feel like your privacy is exposed, or is it exciting to know that these people are on the same type of time you're on?
1: It's definitely a combination of both. I feel like it's such an honor to have so many people excited to hear my music. That's something I always like wished and dreamed for. So that is something I will never take for granted. I'm so happy that so many people are excited. But it also sometimes I'm like, oh my gosh, like I'm kind of telling all my, but then I only ever have that thought for like 2 minutes and I'm like, whatever, I don't really care.
2: What's the coolest message or interaction you've gotten to somebody that's been connected with your music?
1: I mean, there's been a lot. I feel like it's been so cool to like have so many people feel connected. One time I had a fan who made me this scrapbook full of letters that they had, a bunch of other fans had written me, and it was the sweetest thing of all time. It was amazing.
2: Adorable.
1: Yeah.
2: That's such a cool reminder that people connect with music in ways you never expect. A song could be 3 minutes long, but for everybody else, it becomes a memory, a friendship, or apparently an entire scrapbook. Coming up next, we're talking about the artist that shaped Bella Kay's sound, who's on repeat in her headphones right now, and who inspired the music that's helping her launch this huge moment. More with Bella Kay on the way.

0: We're hanging out with Bella K tonight on Nightly with Jade and Tyler. We've talked about the fans, the music, and everything that's happened during this wild breakout year. Now it's time to get into the artists and influences that helped shape the sound we're hearing from Bella today. Jade?
1: Yo, I heard a crazy remix to I Love It recently on TikTok, and I was like, if I heard this off the drink in the club, I would be on tilt. I love it. It's got to be so cool for you, too, to see people take on your song and bring different life to it, which also leads me to ask, Love Island is known for the music that they play in the show. Obviously, biggest freaking reality TV show to come out of this generation. Every night as I'm watching, I'm like, when is Bella K, I Love It, going to come on? Because they perfectly sync up the lyrics to the scenes, and there's many a times this season I know it could have happened. Have you had a chance to watch any on road?
2: I actually, unfortunately, have not been keeping up. If it wasn't every night, I would totally be watching it, but I'm like, oh my gosh. I see like the TikTok stuff and the drama, and I'm like, he did what? So I'm kind of in there, but not really.
0: Everybody knows Bella K's songs by now, but is there an artist or a song that you're obsessed with that would completely surprise your fans?
2: I'm very into pop, and so I feel like there's nothing really that's shocking.
0: Like, who are you feeling right now?
2: I've low-key been on my Lizzie McAlpine kick, but I don't think that surprises anybody. She's my girl. I think she's insane. I also love Olivia's new album. I think it's really good.
1: If you were in the car with Lizzie and Olivia and they pass you the aux, what are you going to play first?
2: What am I going to play first? I feel like I like to play kind of like old, like Y2K. Low-key, I'm probably playing like some Kesha.
1: Okay.

0: We're hanging out with Bella Kay tonight on Nightly with Jade and Tyler. And Bella, I've been looking through some of the track titles on your upcoming project, and they are really intriguing. As an artist, you know the stories behind every song, but eventually they belong to the listeners. So when fans press play on this album for the first time, what do you hope they feel? What we know so far is that you've told us you want it to be raw, not so polished. What else do you want them to walk away with after hearing it from start to finish?
1: I mean, I think there's so much that people are going to be kind of like, whoa, like kind of taken aback by in terms of just everything. But I'm really excited for the storyline of the album. I think it's a really cool thing from start to end to kind of follow. I really kind of like came to myself when I wrote this album, and I feel like from top to bottom, there's really a story there. So that's what I'm excited for the most, for sure.
2: How do you make sure that Bella Kay takes care of Bella Kay?
1: I think it's a lot of like making sure that you are surrounded by people who really care about you. I'm so big on like having my circle feel really strong and making sure that I'm proud of all of my friends and feel like they are people that I can rely on and they can rely on me. That to me always makes me feel good at the end of the day. It's what keeps you sane when other things are kind of trying to not be sane. So
2: yes.
0: Bella, we know that as an artist, you're constantly world building, and the way you present yourself visually is a huge part of us understanding the meaning behind your lyrics and your storytelling. I just saw this video of you hanging out with MTV at a show, and you had on two different shoes and some fun accessories and things. How has that been, discovering your personal style?
1: It's been super cool. I think it's been really fun to kind of get to work with a stylist and like figure out how I want to be presented on stage and how I want people to like understand how my outfits correlate to my music and like who I am. It's been one of the most awesomest things ever.
2: Do you ever get a chance to sit back and be like, this is my life? You got your own tour, but then you're going to be overseas with Noah Kahan, then Gracie Abrams.
1: Yeah.
2: That's incredible.
1: It's insane. I think I'm really hard on myself, and majority of the time I'm like, I'm making mistakes, I'm doing this wrong, whatever. Da, da, da. But there are a few select moments where I'm like, I'm kind of cool.
2: Yes, you got to celebrate the small wins in the big ones.
1: Yeah, for sure. Once in a while.
0: We cannot wait to see you live on tour. Bella Kay hanging out with us tonight on Nightly with Jade and Tyler. And if you want to actually see some of the clips from these moments, we've got exclusive video clips of our interview happening right now on our Instagram. Head over to Nightly with Jade and Tyler for the full experience.
2: And don't go too far. We got plenty more fun, laughs, and entertainment headed your way tonight. Hang out with us. It's Nightly with Jade and Tyler.
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17: A better life with Dr. Sanjay Gupta.
18: We talk a lot here about ultra-processed foods and the many ways in which they can negatively impact your health. They've been linked to weight gain, obesity, type 2 diabetes, cardiovascular disease, even cancer. And now a new study out of UCSF found that high ultra-processed food intake was associated with something called intramuscular fat, which is exactly what it sounds like. That's fat inside your muscles, which can cause them to become weaker. Now, in this particular study, the researchers noticed more wear and tear and pain in people's knees because of weakened thigh muscles. Cutting back on ultra-processed foods isn't easy. The CDC estimates at least half the calories in our diet come from ultra-processed foods. But if you're looking to eat cleaner, cutting out sugar-sweetened beverages, that may be the best number one thing you can do to try and get started. I'm Dr. Sanjay Gupta, helping you live a better life.
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20: The song I Knew It, I Knew You came about because I was lucky enough to get to see a version of Toy Story 5, which I absolutely fell in love with the film and immediately really identified with the characters, namely Jessie. And I wanted to write a song from her perspective. The song came to me so quickly that it was written, and I had a rough version of it recorded by the end of that exact day that I had seen the movie. So I was inspired immediately by it, and I really hope you like it. It's called I Knew It, I Knew You.

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8: We talk a lot here about ultra-processed foods and the many ways in which they can negatively impact your health. They've been linked to weight gain, obesity, type 2 diabetes, cardiovascular disease, even cancer. And now a new study out of UCSF found that high ultra-processed food intake was associated with something called intramuscular fat, which is exactly what it sounds like. That's fat inside your muscles, which can cause them to become weaker. Now, in this particular study, the researchers noticed more wear and tear and pain in people's knees because of weakened thigh muscles. Cutting back on ultra-processed foods isn't easy. The CDC estimates at least half the calories in our diet come from ultra-processed foods. But if you're looking to eat cleaner, cutting out sugar-sweetened beverages, that may be the best number one thing you can do to try and get started. I'm Dr. Sanjay Gupta, helping you live a better life.
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5: A better life with Dr. Sanjay Gupta.
6: When you need your body to perform, but some of your muscles are having trouble, other muscles can sometimes help compensate. This is a great thing short term, but long term, it can lead to serious and even chronic aches and pains. So if you've got nagging stiffness or irritation somewhere, don't push through it. Try to figure out why it's happening and how you can correct it. Strength and conditioning specialist Dana Santa says, performing exercises at a deliberate tempo makes it easier to notice when the wrong muscles are taking over, and also gives the intended muscles a chance to engage before that compensation kicks in. Dana suggests that starting with primary movement patterns such as squatting, hinging, pushing, pulling, rotating, and core can help make compensation easiest to identify and to address. I'm Dr. Sanjay Gupta, helping you live a better life.
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One in on the chaos, glitter, and absolute banger.

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1: The song I Knew It, I Knew You came about because I was lucky enough to get to see a version of Toy Story 5, which I absolutely fell in love with the film and immediately really identified with the characters, namely Jessie. And I wanted to write a song from her perspective. 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So I was inspired immediately by it, and I really hope you like it. It's called I Knew It, I Knew You.

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6: A better life with Dr. Sanjay Gupta.
7: Not all screen time is created equal, and a new study out of Sweden is helping us understand this even better. So researchers followed more than 20,000 people over nearly two decades and determined that passive screen time, like sitting on the couch and watching television, raised someone's risk of dementia. But if they did something active, like reading, puzzles, or interacting with other people, this same group of people saw their risk of dementia drop. Just like you gotta put the work in to keep your body in shape as you age, you basically have to do the same thing with your brain. A couple things I have found to help: working to learn something new every day, whatever it might be, challenging yourself in some way every day, and really importantly, staying socially active. Some days that means meeting friends in person, other days maybe an email, a text, or a phone call. Just stay engaged. I'm Dr. Sanjay Gupta, helping you live a better life.
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2: Hello, Anna.
3: Hi.
2: Yeah, this is Anna on the phone, not Anna on the show.
1: Hi, Anna.
3: Hi, Anna.
2: Anna, what's your worst date ever? Tell us about it.
3: So this happened years ago. I was celebrating my birthday in a club, and I met a bouncer. We exchanged numbers, and we had set a date. We're both very healthy individuals, very fitness and dieting and whatnot. Mm-hmm. So he wanted to cook for me. And I was like, something healthy and basic, like a chicken wrap. Okay. And it was good. Everything was fine. And afterwards, he said, I know this place that we can go where I get drinks discounted. So I said, okay. Afterwards, he took me to his job. And we had drinks there. They were discounted. And he got very intoxicated.
2: Oh boy.
3: With a bunch of his coworkers.
4: Oh boy, yeah.
3: And after that, he could not drive home, and he was my ride. Oh. And he's like, I need you to drive my car. I said, because his car is a Mustang. I don't feel comfortable driving your car. We could just take an Uber. He's like, no, I need you to drive my car home. I'm not leaving it here. And I'm like, okay. So I drove the car very slowly. I think I was going 30 miles per hour.
2: In a Mustang?
3: In a Mustang. I was very nervous because I've never driven a car that nice. And he asked me multiple times to pull over. He was throwing up.
5: That's the worst.
3: It was disgusting. I wanted to go home after that immediately. And he's like, you're the first girl to ever drive my Mustang. This means so much to me.
5: Give me a kiss.
2: Yeah. Yeah, yeah, yeah. He got all sentimental because he's all drunk.
4: Come on over here.
5: Give me a big red kiss.
2: I think I love you now.
1: No.
3: After that, I left. And yeah, that's the end of that.
2: How long have you guys been married now?
4: Yeah.
3: Never.
2: Oh, no.
1: Share your worst date ever story.
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2: So when you travel, do you ever think about when things could go wrong? I know you do now, Al.
4: I do all the time. Yeah, I bought travel insurance.
2: Because that was the last thing I was thinking about when we went to San Diego, which is where my wife was born and raised, and that's where I immigrated to. Okay. We thought it was going to be the year we take our kids to go see our origin story.
4: Okay.
2: They can understand what we went through as kids and what it took to get to where we're at now.
6: That's a beautiful thing.
2: It is a beautiful thing, and we planned it that way. Unfortunately, literally the day we landed, I started having pain because I just had a procedure done a few weeks back. In the area where I had this procedure, I started feeling pain.
4: Like in your mouth?
2: In my mouth.
4: Yeah.
2: And I'm like, no. There's no, we just started. We just got here.
4: Ugh. Yeah.
2: So I thought maybe it was the flight. Something changed. It's going to be okay.
4: The pressure, the altitude, the
2: pain will go away. At 1 o'clock in the morning, I woke up with a 11 out of 10 pain.
1: Ooh.
2: The type of pain you can't put pressure on because it's inside your cranium.
6: Oh.
2: That pain.
4: Yeah.
2: To the point where my wife's like, we got to go to the ER. I've never seen you like this. And I go,
5: they say tooth pain is one of the worst pain, Kelly.
2: It is the worst pain. So I go, I don't want to do ER because I remember we did our meeting for our
4: insurance,
2: and they said ERs are expensive.
1: Yeah,
5: yeah,
2: they
5: very
2: said,
5: bad.
2: Go to an urgent care instead. So we started looking up urgent cares. I ended up at an urgent care that very next day, and they set me up. It actually was easier than I thought. Our insurance did carry over. I got my antibiotics and I got painkillers, and I was. So if you see a lot of my pictures from my vacation, I might not be smiling. It's not because I'm sad. It's because I am drugged up.
1: Oh, my God. I did notice that.
2: I am. Your boy was like, gone.
1: He looks kind of miserable.
2: I'm not miserable. I was just gone.
4: I wouldn't even think to go to urgent care for a toothache.
5: You're in terrible pain?
4: But no, I'm just saying I would think
6: emergency dentist.
4: Yeah. I didn't know how to find one of those, Al.
2: So I just, we went urgent care. I figure there's doctors there and they got antibiotics if it's an infection.
4: That's great.
2: So they got me all set up.
4: That's great.
2: The rest of the vacation went well because the antibiotics did help quite a bit.
1: That's
2: but
1: good.
2: I got to show my kids all these sites from the town I was a kid in,
1: aww,
2: which was really cool. We kicked it off by going to my father-in-law's memorial site because my father-in-law donated his body to science when he passed away of cancer.
4: Wow, okay.
2: And, you know, we didn't have a body to bury, so they did a memorial site for all the people that have donated their bodies.
1: That's beautiful.
2: At UCSD.
4: Mm-hmm.
2: And we got to overlook it, and it overlooks the ocean. And it is so my father-in-law, because he loved hiking, and you got to take a little hike to it.
4: Yeah.
2: Which was really cool. My kids actually understand what it means to donate your body and to think of others before yourself.
4: Sure.
2: We also went to my first neighborhood, and I've talked about my popcorn story quite a bit.
4: Yeah.
2: And my kids have heard that story since they were little. I've talked about
5: it. Not the popcorn story again, Dad.
2: But I got to show them the elementary school I went to, Jefferson Elementary School. And I was like, the KFC where I got beat up, still there.
1: Did they recreate it?
2: We thought about it.
4: You know, like, full circle moment.
2: Kason did bring it up. He goes, you want me to go beat you up in the parking lot for old
1: times? Just like old times.
2: I'm like, no.
4: Full circle moment. You could have taken them to the urgent care that you had to go to after you got beat up.
2: Now, well, they didn't
4: take care of everything.
1: He walks into urgent care and they're like, you again.
2: You again. All these years later. Look
1: we've
2: at
1: missed you.
2: You. I showed them the apartment. I showed them the apartment complex that we grew up, which they renovated. They look nicer than what I remember.
4: Okay.
2: But they saw the area where I used to ride my bike, like all that stuff they got to see.
1: That's awesome.
2: We also took the kids where my wife and I got married. And I said, this is where we committed to each other. And this is where we said, I do. And this is where our family started. And we broke into where we had the party.
4: Oh.
2: The set, yeah, the room was.
1: Party Crashers.
2: It was unlocked. It was a little unlocked. So we
4: a
2: snuck
4: little
2: in.
4: Unlocked?
2: It was a little. I just pulled and it opened.
4: Yep.
2: It said closed.
4: With that credit card in your hand.
2: And my kids don't like to break the rules. And I was like, it's okay. We paid a long time ago. It's really cool. So we got the show and we took a bike ride there. We rented bikes.
4: Yeah.
2: It is scary to ride bikes in the wild. Like in the city.
4: Yeah.
2: Because they have bike lanes and stuff, but the car's going by you. And then I have little kids. Well, not little, but teenage kids.
4: Yeah.
2: And it was, that caused a little couples fight as we were arguing on the way to our marriage spot. So I wouldn't do the bike ride ever again. I would just go ahead and go straight to the spot. But the coolest thing where I did a lot of reflection in this week, my wife chose a hotel that was on the beach.
4: Okay.
2: And this was a hotel that we had talked about before because we didn't really have nice things growing up. And we always idolized people that lived on the beach. We thought it was really cool. Like you open your balcony and there's the beach right there. So she got us an ocean view room to the beach.
4: Nice.
2: What she didn't realize is that when I went out into the balcony and I was looking at the beach, I looked to my right and the parking lot I used to sleep in when I was living in my truck was right there.
1: Wow.
2: View, like in plain view.
1: Oh, wow. My.
2: And I looked and I said, Kinsey, did you do that on purpose? Because I know she knew that I lived in my truck. And I knew that I told her that I would stay by the beach because there was a shower and I get to go bodyboard in the morning before I would go to class. And she goes, that's the parking lot. And she said, I thought it was this other, it was at the shores. I was like, no, it's at the other spot. And I said, no, it's this one.
1: That gave me the chills, JC.
2: That's where I used to shower. And that's the lifeguard tower that I remember that I
4: used to park kick me near. Out of the parking lot.
2: It would be cops that would kick me out.
4: Okay.
2: But I got to every morning wake up and go out there and look to my right and see where I came from. And my son was out there one morning. And I said, listen, I never thought I would have this life. My goal was to just make like $40,000 and maybe live in a nice little apartment with a wife and kids. And you guys gave me that. But I never thought I would have the life that I have. That I felt so grateful. Mm-hmm. And I don't know if it was the painkillers or the drugs.
4: Yeah.
2: I just felt so grateful that entire week that I got to like look over there.
4: You should have gone to one of those used car lots, rented a green truck with lightning bolt flames on the hood.
2: You remember my truck.
4: And say, hey, I'll bring this back in 24 hours. Go take it to the parking lot, spend the night in it, and say, Kason, this is where it really is.
2: It was a Mazda B2500 Troy Lee edition is the truck you're talking about.
4: Okay.
1: And then the cop rolls up and goes, you again.
2: Imagine if that cop was still showing up. They got dates now. I told them, I was like, they close you in. They got gates at the beach now, apparently.
6: Really, too many people sleeping in there.
2: I call them the Jose Chavez gates.
1: Which that's really beautiful, Jason.
2: It was a really, that's really cool vacation that we
6: started from the bottom, now we're here.
2: Yeah. It was just nice to see
1: how far you
2: how
1: come.
2: Far.
4: Yeah, that's really cool.
2: You know, you can come, and I know, like, I didn't think I would make it past that. And it was really cool to make it out of there and be able to share that with my kids.
4: Yeah.
6: The fruits of your labor.
2: Big Al, how was your solo vacation, sir?
4: Dude, my vacation was awesome. I started out in South Carolina, Kelly, and went up there. I do that every year to see my buddy Joe and his wife for 4th of July. And it was fantastic. It was, you know, going on vacation by yourself is, I've done it many times, but I guess this was the first time I knew I was divorced. Like last time I went by myself, but I didn't know I was divorced.
5: You're still shell shocked.
4: Uh-huh. Yeah. But anyway, aside from that, I mean, the actual event, the weather was hot, but we watched the fireworks, we watched the parade, we made a bonfire on the beach. You want to see two grown men try and make a bonfire in a windy condition on sand?
2: That sounds dangerous.
4: That's us. But we did it, and it was fantastic. And a few weeks ago, a listener of ours from Lubbock, his name is Heath, he and his family came up to watch the show. And so we went out after the show, and we were talking. He said, we're still talking about vacation. He goes, I'm going to Turks and Caicos. I'm like, I'm going to Turks and Caicos. I said, when? He said, July 6th. I said, that's when I'm going. So I said, you want to go fishing? He goes, yeah. And it was just that. It was just like that. And so I got his number.
5: God gave you a friend vacation.
2: That's awesome, Al.
4: He did. So I texted him. I said, hey, man, I'm here. It's Monday, but Thursday, let's go. He said, sure. So Tuesday, I had a golf appointment, golf tee time. Played the worst golf, Kelly, that I've ever played in my entire
2: life. But you played by yourself, so nobody was there.
4: Played by myself. I was so thankful that no one could see. The guy, I paid. He goes, here's 6 balls to start out with. I said, 6?
2: I need 24.
4: I need a bag of balls. So I get on the 7th hole. I'm out of balls. I got 1 left. And this guy goes, hey, man. He worked there, the little maintenance guy. Hey, man, you want to buy some balls? I said, heck yeah. How much?
2: Yeah, the side hustle?
4: Yeah. He's doing the maintenance on the golf. He sold me 12 balls for $20.
2: Is that a deal?
4: Well, it was for me. I just needed some.
5: Did you make it to the end of the course with 12?
4: I did. So I did that, and Heath and I, the following Thursday, we go out, and we took a fishing trip, 4-hour trip, caught three, what do you call them?
2: Fish.
4: Tuna. Tuna.
6: Now, did you catch them, or did the fishermen on the boat catch them?
4: No, they put the rods in the side of the boat, you know, and so you just listen for the line to go zzz, and you got a fish.
2: Oh.
4: So you reel it in. So
2: what? That's like auto fishing.
4: Yeah, it's fishing, but it's cheating, but
5: you
4: it's fishing.
5: A pole. And
4: I had to reel it in. I had to do that thing, you know.
6: He passed it, but he reeled it in. Yeah, he didn't pass it in.
1: I need a country song.
6: But that's usually how it goes because they know what they're doing.
4: And right there on the side, he starts cleaning the fish.
2: Filleting
4: it? And he goes, you want to try some? I said,
2: raw?
4: Yeah. It's tuna.
2: Did you?
4: It's sushi. Yeah.
5: Ooh.
4: It was fantastic.
2: I can't eat something if I just saw their guts.
4: This fish was hanging out with his homeboys like an hour ago, and now I'm eating it.
6: Yes.
4: Wow. It was fantastic.
6: That's cool.
2: That fish had a family, dude.
4: Yeah. I'm sorry. Rest in peace. And went down to the little grill. They grilled them up for me.
5: I would have waited for that part.
4: Yeah. Yeah. Yeah. I mean, but it was fantastic. It was super fantastic. Had a wonderful time.
2: And you didn't get sick?
4: Didn't get sick.
2: Yeah. You're fine. Eating raw fish out there. I've never done that.
4: But if I had, I'd
5: eat a vegetable here, you get exploding diarrhea.
2: Yeah, you got to be careful with the vegetables right now, kids. Now, part-time Justin, you went to Puerto Rico.
6: I sure did.
2: And you ended up in an area where people said, what are you doing?
6: Exactly, yeah. I'm lucky enough to be here to tell y'all today I survived.
2: We've all done that. We accidentally ended up somewhere we shouldn't be.
6: I could have died.
2: We'll tell you in 10 minutes.
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19: You know, when you travel somewhere, new neighborhood, new city, new state, new U.S. territory.
20: Yeah.
19: You want to learn where to be and where not to be.
20: Yeah.
19: Justin didn't do that.
21: Yeah, I thought I was prepared.
20: Where were you again?
21: I went to Puerto Rico.
19: Puerto Rico.
21: Yes.
22: And did the whole plane clap when you landed?
21: They sure did, just like the song. Honestly, JC, I think it was a couple months ago, I was like, I think I'm going to go to Seattle, Washington. Y'all let me know if that's a good place to go to. And then your wife, JC, posted the Puerto Rico song.
19: Yeah.
21: And I was like, you know what? Let's go to Puerto Rico instead. So me and Daniel switched our plans.
19: It was my wife's fault?
21: Yes, that I went to Puerto Rico.
23: So easily influenced.
19: I love that. Uh-huh. I love that.
21: In Puerto Rico, it was a great time. But this trip was special because it was mine and Daniel's. He's my boyfriend. We've been together for 4 years now. It was our first trip just by ourselves.
19: Wow.
21: No, like usually when we go on trips, we got friends to go with. But this was just me and him all alone, just taking on the island.
23: Wow.
21: And it was so beautiful. We saw a dolphin. We made out under a waterfall. We jumped off cliffs. We swam in a cave. We rode jet skis. We had a fabulous time. It was like a movie. It was gorgeous.
19: Oh, that's great.
21: I loved it so much.
19: Is there waterfalls everywhere?
21: No, this one actually... We got like an excursion and it was in a little town.
22: So you did the tourist stuff?
21: We did the tourist stuff. Yes, exactly.
20: Chasing waterfalls. Yeah.
21: But we went to the area where Bad Bunny grew up.
22: That's cool.
21: It was like we got to see his elementary school, the church that he was an acolyte in or something like that, where he like. Yeah, I guess he was like a whatever those little kids
19: are.
21: Well,
19: he lives there still, right? Bad Bunny lives there?
21: Altar Boy? Altar Boy, I think that's what he was. We got to see his little childhood home. It was very...
22: The casita?
21: Yeah, his little casita. And there were murals of him everywhere. You could buy merch of his all everywhere. They worship Bad Bunny like a god.
22: Maybe he'll become a saint.
21: Uh-huh. He is...
22: I don't know how that works.
21: You got to be proud of Bad Bunny.
19: He's given back a lot.
21: Yeah. Yes.
19: He gets back to Puerto Rico.
21: And you could just tell that the guy who was leading our tour, he grew up with Bad Bunny. And so he was
19: what?
21: Just, yeah, he grew up with him.
22: Of course he did.
21: Mm-hmm.
22: Did he know him?
21: No. He said he knew him, but he goes, Daniel asked him if he's still his friend, and he goes, no, he's too big now.
19: So they kind of, like, it's me and Adam Lambert, basically. Like we.
21: Yeah, y'all went to the same high school.
19: We saw each other in the hallway, but yeah. He doesn't know me.
21: Right.
19: So,
21: But that's the area where Daniel and I made out in a waterfall and swam in the cave.
22: Bad Bunny's house?
21: Yeah, Bad Bunny's house.
23: Did you see the waterfall and say, we need to go make out under that? Or did you just get under there and start making out?
21: No, we saw it, and then people were trying to take videos and stuff like that. And they're like, y'all two next. And so
22: there were other people there?
21: Yeah, because it was like me and Daniel were by ourselves, but we ended up catching up with the group, which was really nice because we met some nice girls from Chicago and stuff.
22: When did you get to the scary part?
19: Yeah, what happened?
21: Okay, so that was all gorgeous and everything like that. But then Daniel and I go to Old San Juan. It's this gorgeous area. It looks like, it felt like New Orleans with the architecture and stuff like that. And we're walking, getting lost. We don't know anything. We're just having a good little time. We see this beautiful sign that says La Perla. And it's like a clamshell with the pearl in there. And past the sign is the ocean. And you just see the waves crashing on the shore. It looks absolutely beautiful. You got to take these stairs just to get down and then go through this little neighborhood. And then you're at the beach. So we get down the stairs and then we see a cat with a missing eye about to eat a little chicken.
22: Aww.
21: And the mom is protecting the little chicken.
19: The big chick.
21: Yeah, the big chick.
23: This feels symbolic.
21: And so me and Daniel tell the cat to scram. And the cat looks at us and he like just does not, he's not fazed at all. This cat has seen
22: something. He's seen something.
23: Uh-huh. Or he hasn't.
19: Yeah.
22: Him an eye.
21: With the eye and everything.
20: It
21: doesn't look sketchy, but it looks like it's an old town. That it looks like an old houses. People are drying their clothes on clotheslines.
19: Can you tell the way people just looked at you when you guys showed up? Like, what's going here?
21: And there's this guy, he's got groceries, and he's like, come this way. And it's like down a dark alley, but that's how we get to the ocean. And so I'm like, let's go, babe. He goes, I don't know. I don't trust it. I was like, babe, I want to go have a romantic view over there on the ocean. And he's like, okay. So we go. And
19: in the dark alley?
21: We go through the dark alley, but then the sun comes out, and you start seeing like some men. They're shirtless. They're older. They're just hanging out, just having a good old time. Mm-hmm. We end up making it to the ocean, and we see how gorgeous it is. Upstairs, there's a guy playing music. He's shirtless as well. And they were selling $5 Patron shots. So
0: early in the morning?
21: No, it was sunset.
0: Oh, okay.
21: Sunset. So I'm enjoying my drink, my cocktail, and Daniel goes to the restroom, and he comes back and he lets them know that it's not flushing. And they go, oh yeah, because it's the pipes. And I'm like, oh, okay, so the pipes aren't working. The sun starts to come down, and I'm like, babe, we should probably go before it gets too dark.
19: Right.
21: So we know how to get home.
0: Good plan.
21: So we get home, Daniel takes a shower, and I'm like, you know what? Let me learn more about Puerto Rico. So I play some YouTube videos. And then the YouTube videos say, avoid La Perla at all costs. This is the most dangerous area you could ever go to. People get drugged and go missing. They're like, the cops do not even come here.
23: Oh, wow.
21: Even if you call 911.
19: Yeah, they're like, that's not our spot.
21: And I was like,
23: do not go.
19: I handle it themselves.
21: Do not go. And I was like, we were just there. We made it out.
22: La Perla.
21: Uh-huh.
0: But
21: I was like, I'm from Oak Cliff, okay? Like, I could survive Oak Cliff. JC, our friend Cooley texted me, and he goes, you were in La Perla, and you made it out alive? I said, yeah, because I'm from Oak Cliff. He goes, no, dude, that is, it's not like any other place.
19: Wow.
21: That is a day. He was like, people go missing. And then I saw a news article on the YouTube video that an influencer went missing like a couple
19: recently?
21: Months ago. Yeah.
23: What do you think it was about you and Daniel that made them not want to kidnap you?
21: We went during the day. They got cheaper drinks over there. And so people go party there at night, but they act like they own the place. And the locals are like, you don't own the place.
23: Okay.
21: We own this place.
19: Oh, so you got to respect.
21: You got to pay respect.
19: You can't go down there and act like you own the spot.
21: Yeah. And apparently the influencer was filming everything, and they asked him not to film anything, and he didn't listen, and he kept on filming, and that's when he went missing.
23: I'm glad y'all were okay.
21: I know. Yeah. Me too. But I love Puerto Rico so much. We will be back.
0: Don't go to La Perla, okay?
21: We had a great time, and yeah, we'll just avoid La Perla.
19: Solid point here from the text at 800-543-3548. Paula, you're so right. The cat didn't listen to you and Daniel when you were telling it to scram.
21: Right.
19: The cat lives in Puerto Rico.
21: And it lives in La Perla.
19: It lives in La Perla. First of all, it's a hood cat. And B, it speaks Spanish.
0: Scram.
19: You got to tell the cat in Spanish. Hey, salte de aquí.
23: That's what it was.
19: That's why the cat didn't want to listen to you.
21: That cat has seen things that probably have made people gone missing, too.
23: That cat probably told you to go home.
21: Yeah. When you see a little chick about to be eaten by a wild cat, I think we were in a different area.
23: Yeah.
21: And Daniel knew too, but it was romantic.
19: Glad you guys had fun. I'm glad you explored, you know?
23: Yeah.
19: Yes. To stay in the touristy spot.
21: I think everyone needs to go.
19: Yeah. You did it safely, which is the most important thing.
1: We are the Kid Craddock Morning Show.
19: Kelly was just telling us how the water in Mexico was bath watery.
22: It was so warm.
19: Oh, yeah. How was the rest of the vacation with Alan?
22: Wonderful. I just took a bite of beefsteak right when we came back. Sorry.
0: I got a cousin named Beefsteak.
19: Oh, because I don't see you chewing.
0: No.
22: No, it was great. He just wrote me this morning. He's like, don't you wish we were getting breakfast at La Marche? That was the place we go to every morning.
19: Yeah. Have a French name in Mexico? Wow.
22: Well, they have the rest of the place we went. They had like a Japanese restaurant. They have Italian, Mexican. They have Indonesian restaurant. They have all different restaurants there.
19: It's like all-inclusive. Those are the best.
22: I love that.
23: Wonderful.
22: Because it only hurts one time when you lay down the credit card. You go to another place where it's not all-inclusive, it hurts every time you pay.
19: Well, yeah. I'll tell you this, Kelly. You are a very pretty drunk.
22: Thank you.
23: Yeah. That's the nicest thing a woman
21: can do. Why do you say that?
0: Two to three drink, Kelly.
19: Alan posted a picture, and I think they were bushed.
22: I was so tired.
19: Yeah, I was like, okay, Lily's so pretty. She's bushed.
22: You go hard day one.
21: Everyone does. Day one is the hardest.
19: I was like, you did not look sloppy. You look just looked pretty.
22: Relaxing.
19: Yeah.
23: Well, that's good. So it was a good trip.
22: It was very nice. We didn't have one fight. Didn't have any arguments. What's there to argue about?
19: Yeah, how can you argue on
0: paradise?
22: Yeah, it was really a nice time.
19: You're doing
22: I mean, there's no like shocking stories to tell. We stayed at a resort. We always go to the same one. We don't get any money for it, but people always ask. Valentin Imperial is our favorite. Yep. And they're known for their food, but they also have the most beautiful grounds. We saw a couple of monkeys this time. We saw our first snake.
19: Oh, did you grab it?
0: In the wild.
22: No. We saw a lot of coatis. Coatis.
0: What is a coati?
23: What is that?
22: They're like a cross between, I don't know what to say, like a raccoon and something else. It's got this long tail, and they're so cute, and they were like a million coati babies, and they were just running around everywhere. So fun.
19: Can you touch them?
22: I meet so many listeners there.
19: Oh,
22: no. Well, you can feed them. They don't want you to feed the wildlife. They don't want you to do
0: that.
22: They
0: want to be able to survive on their own.
22: Yeah. They bring out a hawk in the a few times during the week to keep the birds away because a lot of the restaurants are outdoors and that works. You know? It's really cool.
19: Oh, that's what the hawk is for.
0: Oh, God.
19: They also charge you to take a picture with it, I think.
22: No, yeah. we don't go near it. It's not
19: like that?
22: For a tourist thing. No, that's okay. There to keep, they're working.
19: Like a scarecrow.
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14: 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Love letters to Kelly.
15: Dear Kelly, you're the love expert.
16: I am.
15: I'm in a relationship for going on 3 years now. He's 40 and I'm 44. I'm a nurse and he's a dentist. Recently, I asked him about going dancing and he said, no, I'm not into that. 2 months ago, I went on a cruise with my daughter who is in college. And on my way back, I got videos of him dancing with his ex-girlfriend. His friend invited her and the friend knows about us. So please tell me why my man said it's no big deal. Just like when I asked him about commenting on her and other girls.

0: That's not cool. I don't, this isn't feeling good in my spirit. If you're asking me if it's okay, I guess it depends on what the ground rules are for your relationship. Maybe y'all need to sit down and say, okay, if you're going to continue doing this stuff, we need to come up with our new what is acceptable. This is not acceptable to you.
1: Right.
0: So I don't see where this is going.
2: He low-key knows it's not right to be dancing with his ex.
3: Especially after he said he wasn't into dancing.
4: Well, she asked, would you like to go dancing? And then he said, I'm really not
0: that's
4: into it.
0: That's the least
4: he
0: could of have problems.
4: Been, yeah, he could have been out with him, and then she's, hey, let's dance. Boom.
0: Yeah. Things, so that's a minor part of this
4: right,
0: equation.
4: Right.
0: The part, the DMs, the deleting messages that you're not seeing. This is very secretive behavior. It doesn't sound like you're the one and only, and you want to be somebody's one and only.
5: Trent,
0: and not an option.
6: I hope we get the dancing dentist on the phone. If he's listening.
0: Oh, my dentist is a dancer. He's like a break dancer and like pop and locker.
5: Oh, really? Yeah. He can get down.
4: Teach me how to dentist.
1: OMG. That's the floss.
5: Oh, you got
4: first day back, y'all. First day back.
0: That was really bad.
4: We got break.
5: You got an OMG for Audrey.
4: Day
7: oh my God,
4: back.
7: That was so
0: uncomfortable.
7: Bad.
5: If we could rewind that, would you?
4: I'll do it again.
5: Or you do it again.
4: No, I'll do it. Teach me how to dentist. Teach me how to dentist.
7: Y'all, that's the it.
4: Okay.
7: Thanks coming in.
5: I'm sorry you're going through that. Maybe he's listening. He's hearing it from another perspective and can go, yeah, that ain't it.
4: I bet he's going to sing that to his patients.
0: Well, why? If he doesn't respect his girlfriend's opinion, why is he going to respect mine?
5: Because when you're
0: not in that relationship. He doesn't respect his woman's opinion.
5: Right?
0: Why would he care what this random woman on the radio has to say?
4: True.
0: I just don't feel like this is your forever if you're having to. Yeah, this isn't feeling good in my
3: gut. So she should break up with him?
0: I think you need to look for your options, and I don't think,
7: dating.
0: You don't want to be somebody's option.
7: Dating is data. I was watching a podcast about that.
5: That's all it is.
8: Love letters to Kelly.
3: Dear Kelly, you are the love expert.
0: Damn.
3: I have this friend and I would like to start dating, but she has 3 kids and I don't know if I'm ready for that kind of commitment. I do love kids and hers are some of the sweetest you could ever meet. Any advice on what I should do?
0: Well, I mean, when you date somebody, there is the potential you're going to fall in love. I mean, but if you're just looking to have fun, like there was a time in my life I was just dating to have fun. I had no intention of looking for my forever. But you're opening the door. If you're going out with a woman who has children and you don't know for sure that you want to be a father figure, then don't be around the children. That's why, you know, my husband and his ex-wife, I'm sorry, that was not a Freudian slip. So he and his ex-wife had a rule. I think it was in the divorce decree. You can put whatever you want in the divorce decree. Mine was just standard, run of the mill. But for them, they had to be in a monogamous relationship for 6 months before they introduced the children to the other, person they were dating. And I thought at the time, 6 months, oh my God. But 6 months is a blip in the calendar when you're thinking about being forever with
5: 100%.
0: Someone. And it keeps you from parading kids in and out of, adults out of, in and out of these children's lives who get attached to somebody and suddenly mommy decides, I don't like him anymore. Well, we liked him. And here comes the next one, you know. So I feel like if you're going to date someone who has kids, don't be around the children until you're sure, I want to build a future with this woman.
5: Yeah.
0: But you already know the kids and that's problematic. But you then keep the fact that you're dating their mom separate. The kids don't have to know. You can do that privately until you decide, I do want to feature this woman. I could be a father figure. And then be around, let them see you as a couple more. Does that make sense?
5: That makes sense, yeah.
4: Mm-hmm. Perfect sense.
5: Think of the kids first.
4: Yep.
5: And if you want to write our love expert, you can do so at loveletterstokelly.com.
0: Mm-hmm.
5: Now, Big Al Mac, real quick. And I don't know if you were planning on talking about this, but White Cheddar told me. You mentioned in your vacation, you talked about how much fun you had, and the friends you made, and the fishing.
4: Yeah.
5: And I walked back there, and White Cheddar said, Big Al didn't even bring the purchase up that he made. And I said, what purchase? And he goes, ask him. So, Big Al, what purchase are you talking? Did you buy a restaurant or something?
4: No, I did not buy a boat.
0: Did you buy a boat? You've been wanting to buy a boat.
4: I've been wanting to buy a boat. That's later, Kelly. Later.
0: A wife.
4: Later also. So before I left to go on vacation, this is kind of funny.
0: I hope it's funnier than that doing the dentist dance.
4: Teach you how to dentist.
7: Okay.
5: We did text that they did like it.
4: So thank you. So, I went by the drugstore, or not the grocery store.
5: Uh-huh.
4: And, you're buying your toiletries that you can fly with, correct?
7: Oh, my God.
4: So I'm buying my toothpaste, buying my mouthwash, buying my this, buying my that. And I looked down.

0: in a package. Let me see. Let me look down in another tray. and I see a box. Is it with three, you know, for example, have you ever seen rubber gloves? You've seen rubber gloves, right?
1: Yeah, of course. We've all seen rubber gloves.
0: It wasn't the gloves. So, mm-hmm. So I bought, I said, just in case. I'm like a former kind of Boy Scout. So I bought just optimistic. Well, not real optimistic. It was a three pack, but not, you know.
2: They make them in three packs?
0: Just in case.
3: A box of protection?
0: A particular situation were to arise.
1: Right.
0: Yeah.
1: With a lady.
0: I wanted to be prepared for something to go down.
2: Joy, you know what I'm saying? Yeah.
0: Okay, you catch what I'm saying.
2: We all got it.
0: All right. So I did. I put that in my little basket. I took it. I took the little box in my luggage and on into Turks and Caicos.
1: I would love to have a Kid Nation member have seen Big Al at the store making this purchase.
0: So if anybody needs to buy a box, I still have it unopened.
2: Oh, yeah. Uh-huh.
0: So,
2: not off the bingo board.
0: In fact, it didn't even make it out of the bag, out of the luggage. Because it was like...
1: It stayed in the luggage.
0: But it was right there.
4: You know, save it, because you still have the rest of the year.
0: Right.
5: Don't they expire?
0: It was right there next to my tongue.
4: I think you have an expiration date, I would imagine, as most things do.
1: It takes a couple years.
3: That? I'm just glad you're using protection.
1: It's not using anything.
0: Well, no need.
1: Yeah.
0: So,
4: but he's prepared.
3: But you know what? You're prepared.
0: I was ready.
3: You're thinking ahead.
0: I was ready. Just... You know, things happen.
4: Now, here come all the text messages of women willing to help you break open that box.
1: We got two so far. We can only take three, though.
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0: Good Tuesday morning. Today is Tuesday, July 14th, 2026, and we are the Kid Craddock Morning Show, and we are super grateful that you are listening and spending part of your morning with us. We will try to not let you down. Here's Kelly Raspberry.
2: I'm so proud of myself. I had a little Martha Stewart moment.
0: What'd you do?
2: I'm trying to clean out what we have in the freezer.
0: Yeah.
2: And use what we have.
0: Yeah.
2: And so we've had this tub of ice cream, just like a little bit left forever. And it's like nobody will just eat it. And then I had this batch of frozen cookie dough that I'd bought from my niece back at Christmas. I'm like, I've got to use this crap up. Mm-hmm. So I made mini ice cream cookie sandwiches.
0: Yeah. Oh, okay.
2: Yes.
0: That's cool.
2: And I've got them in the freezer. And our son Dylan was just like gobbling them up last night. I felt so... And it wasn't like that, you know, I didn't like churn the ice cream and make the cookies from scratch, but I assembled the product.
0: Yes, you did.
2: Little mini ice cream cookie sandwiches.
7: Good for you. Betty Crocker.
2: Right. Thank you.
0: Here is J.C. Chavez.
8: So the other day, my hamster got loose. We were cleaning the cage, and we have this little ball, and my daughter put the hamster in the ball, and we always say, make sure you check that the ball is closed, because you don't want the hamster to get out. It's hard to find little hamsters. He got out, or she got out, and she was out for about an hour, and she lived her life.
0: She's on the run.
8: Had a good time. I found her. She was in a closet trying to bite. She was in the closet. She was trying to bite a hole through the wall so that she could probably escape the house. I don't know why, because her life is good.
0: Well, I mean, she's in a cage,
8: right?
0: So
8: once again, but I get her out every night. I play with her.
0: I'm the one
8: that plays with the hamster every night.
0: Okay.
8: But I was looking at my DMs yesterday, and there was this lady that was so upset with me that the hamster got out.
2: Oh.
8: Like, I wrote her back. I was like, ma'am, I'm sorry. It was not my intention to let the hamster
2: out. Slightly out of your control.
8: I'm so sorry you're upset. I found the hamster. She's back in her habitat. She's a happy hamster.
0: Crisis
8: She's healthy.
0: Averted, yeah.
8: Crisis is averted. She's got food and water.
0: All right.
8: But I just,
0: she's
8: I was like,
0: you ruined that lady's life. You need to apologize to her right
8: I like,
0: now.
8: I did. I said, I'm sorry, man. I'm sorry. I'm sorry the hamster escaped.
2: How dare you let your hamster get out?
8: It was on a delay, too, because the hamster skipped a couple days ago, but I just got to the message yesterday. And she wrote me back. She goes, I don't know what you're talking about.
7: Wait.
8: The video was gone. Never mind.
0: Here's Anna. Good morning.
9: Good morning. Have you ever just done a quick search to make sure you're not being framed for anything?
8: Ooh.
9: Because yesterday during the show, at some point, we were talking about pulling hair out of your hairbrush.
8: Yeah.
9: And I start to think about, like, I do that pretty frequently because I have long, curly hair. And I realized the last time I did that was over the weekend. I was in Atlanta. And I was pulling the hair out of my hairbrush, and I put it in the trash can. And in that moment, I thought, I hope nobody cleans this hotel room and takes that hair and, like, frames me for murder.
7: Yeah. Does that make me crazy?
9: And for some reason, I was thinking about that yesterday, so I just Googled yesterday, like, Atlanta Anna Szabo, like, just to make sure that there was nothing. All good.
2: All good.
0: All good?
9: Girl. All good.
0: Okay, good.
9: All good.
8: I saw this dude on, I don't know if it's along the same lines, but I saw this dude that can find your picture anywhere in the world, if you're in the background of somebody's picture.
9: Wait, really?
8: And it's a prompt that he used on ChatGPT.
10: No way.
8: And he said, he took a selfie, said, can you study my face and see what makes me recognizable? And then he put a prompt, can you scour the internet and do any reverse image searches and find my face in any background shot of people's pictures?
9: Whoa.
8: And there was one. And two, like, and he's a regular guy. So you might be able to do that and see if, whoa, like, you're in a like crime zone.
9: That's freaky. Because there is a word for when you have that moment where you realize that when you're in, like, public, that you are a background character to somebody else. There's a word for that.
8: The picture he showed was him. It was in France. And he was just walking in the background of some tourist picture, and he just happened to look at that moment, and he goes, that is absolutely me.
9: That's
8: and
9: crazy.
8: I've never seen those people.
10: I don't even want to see those.
0: I saw a story this morning. I just Googled it, JC. The exact same thing. A family was staying at a San Diego Airbnb. They checked in. They walk into the hallway. There's a wall art, big picture, right?
9: Uh-huh. Oh, yeah.
0: Of a beach. They look at it. It's them. It's the whole family 10 years ago. On this picture in this random Airbnb in San Diego.
9: That was crazy.
0: That's crazy.
8: What are the odds?
0: Yeah, what are the odds?
10: Creepy.
8: Did you ever check?
2: Did they buy it?
0: They left it there. They posted it.
8: Right?
0: Yeah.
8: I always check behind pictures at Airbnbs to see if there's like a
9: hidden camera.
8: Or like,
3: a secret room.
8: Like a secret room. I always look
3: that they're staying in so they can watch
2: candy.
3: You.
2: Candy.
8: Whatever, Kelly. I don't know.
0: Do y'all write in those books in Airbnbs? Like if they have a book for all the guests?
8: No.
2: No, but what I've seen is really cool is like some like authors and stuff will travel and they say, okay, I've stayed in a room and I've hidden something.
0: Yeah.
2: And so their fans can try to find like a little letter tucked behind a picture. Or something.
9: Oh, that's cool.
2: That's become a trendy thing.
0: Here's part-time Justin, everybody.
3: So I started Avatar: The Last Airbender Earth on Netflix. It's the live action. When I was a kid, this was my show. Where it's animated. Uh-huh. It's on Nickelodeon. Did you watch it, Audrey?
10: Of course I did, Aang.
3: Yes, I loved it so much. But now Netflix is doing the live action one, and I am actually loving the second season. There are online people are saying they're not hitting it right. They're missing some steps. They're missing some storyline in the show. But I really like it so much. I guess I'm just a huge fan. But what I want is a video game of Avatar: The Last Airbender where it's like a live action in a way. Where it's like you're moving the water, fire, and earth, and air.
10: Nickelodeon used to have games like that on their website.
3: Right, but I want it like a PlayStation 5. And that's actually what got me on Fortnite, JC, was that they had the Avatar scrolls, and you could. That was the closest I ever got to that video game.
8: Mm-hmm.
3: But I'm really enjoying the season 2. So if you are, let me know.
0: All right. Here is Audrey. Good morning.
10: Good morning. I have a sore throat, but I thought it was from running. Like, I went on a run yesterday, and it was actually horrific. It was the closest I've been to death in forever. And I actually afterwards thought I was going to faint. I went down the street and ran.
0: You don't sound good right now. I don't mean that in a bad way, but you...
10: No,
2: you might have stirred up some toxins.
10: I thought it was because I was breathing so hard during this run. It wasn't a cute run. Like, I looked so bad running. I didn't realize I don't know how to run either.
8: Oh, we might have to do that watching your coworker sprint for the first time.
10: Oh, my God. I had no form. I felt so foolish. I'm like, where do my hands go? And then my ankle started hurting, so I stopped. But
2: it is really bad when you think you've got a good stride going.
0: Yeah.
10: Oh, I know I don't.
2: And you catch a glimpse of yourself and somebody's like reflection. It's like, oh, my God. That's how I run?
10: Yeah.
0: Every once in a while you see somebody running and they just do something kind of weird with their arms and hands.
10: I was definitely doing all that.
0: I don't run like that.
8: You might. You don't know?
0: Yeah, I mean... I don't run a whole lot, but if I run weird, really? Yeah, I know, right? Mm. In the control room, here's Trey.
4: Good morning. So I have a conspiracy going on, or I think there's a conspiracy going on that it just happened this morning.
8: This morning?
4: Yes, because last night I had started, episode 3 of Big Brother, episode 2, whatever we want to call it, because there's a Big Brother unlocked in there somewhere.
8: So you and I are the only ones that are caught up on Big Brother.
10: No, I'm going to catch up.
3: I'm caught up too.
4: I was doing my best, and I got about halfway through, and I was like, it's time to go to bed. I don't need to stay up for this nonsense.
8: Okay.
4: And I woke up this morning, and I was like, I'll start paying attention to it while I'm getting ready. It's not there anymore. The episode has been removed from Paramount Plus, but for what controversy?
8: What happened?
4: I don't know.
8: Oh, we don't
4: find
8: it
4: online. It's just gone. I have Googled. I've tried to find out what happened, and
3: in
4: the last eight hours, it has been removed from Paramount Plus. Is it some sort of huge scandal where someone will be kicked off?
8: Wow.
4: Find out sometime on the Kid Craddock Morning Show.
8: Yeah, I don't know what
9: that is weird.
8: That is very weird.
3: I just can't believe we got a couple on day 2 making out.
4: I haven't made it that
8: far. Spoiler
4: alert. I don't know which of the hot people
8: it is. They just said they had it.
4: Okay, it's all right.
3: But
4: they teased it at the beginning.
3: Day 2, they are coupled.
8: Yeah.
9: Show me.
3: I was like, this is Love Island all over again.
10: It's a strategy in the game.
8: I don't blame them. I mean, they're just two good looking people, and they just happen to find each other's lips really quickly.
9: Mm-hmm.
8: What's up, Big Al Mac?
0: Thank you, JC Chavez.
2: It says it was a temporary streaming glitch.
8: But what?
4: Dun, dun, dun.
0: Well, the investigation
4: is on.
0: Well,
4: hang on, let me refresh.
0: I went to a funeral not too long ago. And you know how in the funeral they have the slideshow? The slideshow was a little lengthy.
8: We need to talk about how long.
0: We need to have
2: I thought that the slideshow just played while people were mingling and waiting for the service to start, because I see them loop a lot.
8: Oh, no, some of them will do a whole thing, like, let's all watch it together.
2: We have to sit and wait?
0: It was both.
2: Like that.
0: It was before the funeral while everybody's walking in.
10: Oh, geez.
0: And then, you know, sing a song, blah, blah, blah, and then let's take a moment and watch the screens. And then it was 20 minutes. It was a long
8: time. That's a long time.
2: Was it mainly Taylor Swift's wedding vows?
0: Yeah, right.
10: Was it mainly pictures of the person that died, or was it people in their life that wanted to be seen?
2: That's where I went to a funeral, and it's like, where's the dead guy?
10: Exactly.
2: It's all these family photo albums.
10: And it's glamour shots.
2: I'm serious. It's like a family photo album, and the dead guy's not even in half the picture.
8: Oh, that's messed up.
0: That leads me to my question. I was taking selfies on the beach, and I was wondering, as I was taking selfies, when you're on vacation by yourself, you have to take selfies, okay? I'm not really a big selfie guy, but I'm taking a lot of selfies.
8: Hold on. You're not a big selfie guy. You're the guy that takes selfies every day.
0: Okay. Anyway, my question is...
2: Steal his phone right now.
0: I wonder how many...
2: Steal his phone right now.
0: Hang on. I wonder how many of these selfies, if I were to die here on the beach, would my family use in my slideshow?
8: Your entire memorial would be selfies. All like, of them.
9: Yeah.
0: Not thirst trap.
7: Thirst traps will be in there.
0: That would be the private service.
2: Please put me in charge of Al's memorial slideshow.
10: Are you going to edit the pictures? I once went to a funeral where all the pictures were like face-tuned so much that you couldn't tell who the people were.
3: Oh, wow.
10: Like they'd been edited like so much.
9: That makes me think of that. That makes me think of the question that Trey's always posed.
4: Ah, yes. Have you already taken the photo you will that will be shown at your funeral?
8: I think so.
10: I hope not.
9: It's like the main one.
0: Yeah. I hope.
8: What I want, like,
4: AI is going to do mine, so.
8: I told Kenzie, I was like, hey, to get everybody to laugh, just put in one naked picture of me.
0: One naked picture?
8: Yeah, just like slide it in the middle of the slide.
2: All the other
0: Have the little block over the front. Oh, man.
4: How many do you think she'll have to choose from?
8: One.
4: Oh, you've only sent the one.
8: I don't do naked.
4: Oh, okay.
8: I'm just going to take one and just put it with my will so she can have it.
0: Here's Anna with celebrity birthdays.
9: Conor McGregor is 38 today. Dan Reynolds from Imagine Dragons is 39. One of my favorite things about Imagine Dragons is that half of them are named Dan. Like half of the guys in the band are named Dan. Mm-hmm. Yeah.
2: But they couldn't have the name The Dan Band because that was already taken.
0: Oh. Yeah.
9: Taboo from the Black Eyed Peas is 51.
8: Stole Big Al's girl.
0: Still mad at him.
8: I probably stole her. Stone.
9: Matthew Fox is 60 and Jane Lynch is 66. Today is Bastille Day. It's also Cow Appreciation Day at Chick-fil-A. So if you show up dressed like a cow, you can enjoy a free entree between 7 a.m. and 7 p.m.
2: It doesn't have to be a literal cow. You can just wear like a cow print or something from what I understand.
4: Would you say Al's shirt qualifies?
2: That's more giraffe.
4: That's giraffe.
0: Yeah, it's giraffe. France plays today on Bastille Day. How about that?
9: Oh, yeah.
8: Their Independence Day.
9: Yep. Yeah, look at that.
8: Which is really cool.
9: It's also National Mac and Cheese Day, Shark Awareness Day, National Nude Day. There you go, JC. Maybe today's the day you take your photo.
2: Maybe today you'll die.
3: Oh.
0: Oh, wow. Save that. Damn.
8: Well, we're going to just take a picture.
2: That way.
8: We need the picture first.
2: As you're celebrating National Nude Day.
3: Because he's drop dead gorgeous.
0: Ironic. It would be. It would be appropriate or ironic?
10: Ooh, you
0: it
10: should be
8: ironic.
2: On the day that he says, I'm going to have a full naked picture, it's full naked day.
9: Well, you text us tonight just to make sure, like, before you go to bed, just like, hey, I made it home.
0: We won't
3: and
0: find
3: text
0: out.
3: Us that photo, too.
8: I'm going to text you guys. See you tomorrow, maybe.
10: But if you do die, will you be naked in the casket?
8: No.
2: That'd be funny.
10: They only open the top part.
8: It's cold in funeral homes.
2: You should at least be shirtless.
10: You're dead.
2: You've got to be buried shirtless.
8: First of all, I still got a solid 50 years.
2: You have to be.
10: You shouldn't
8: be
10: buried.
2: Go with the bit.
8: I'm going to be
0: old.
9: A dark start to the day.
0: And then we're going to have one more viewing before we all go. If you open it back up one more time.
2: That would be hilarious.
8: Just the bottom portion of the casket is open. All right.
0: That's funny.
8: Yeah, we'll text you guys. All right. This went away 6 years ago, but it came back. And it's going to make so many of us excited.
0: Okay.
8: Yeah, I'll tell you what it is in 10 minutes.
11: The dog days of summer could win you rough greens for your pup. We'll pick one winner every week. 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
2: All right, we got a Does That Make Me Crazy happening this morning. Anna already shared hers early on. She wonders if people are framing her for a crime she did not commit because she likes to take the hair out of her brush.
16: Gotta stop doing that.
2: But we'll take your calls here in about 40 minutes. Also, we got Love Letters to Kelly happening in just about an hour.
11: All right.
2: From the text, and you could be a part of the show anytime you want at 800-543-3548. How come Al didn't hand his phone to Kelly to see how many selfies there are?
11: Uh-huh. Well, like I said, I took a lot.
2: Hand your phone to Kelly. You trust
11: me. Okay, let me open it up.
16: Do you have nudes
2: Al
16: on there?
2: Says he doesn't take very many selfies.
11: Well,
2: we call cap.
11: I did on vacation because...
16: And don't you post them on Facebook?
17: That's all he posts.
2: That's all, yeah. He's a big selfie guy.
11: I did on vacation.
2: Photo album, let's Kelly.
17: Go. OMG. You go to collections, right? Isn't
11: at
17: there
11: the
17: a
11: bottom.
17: Selfie?
16: Yeah.
2: Yep.
11: Oh, I didn't know that.
16: There's an entire selfie folder.
17: Selfies. That's all you have to do is go to selfies. 2,607. That's not bad. That's not bad.
16: I was actually expecting there to be
17: way
16: more.
17: Higher.
16: 2,607?
2: That sounds like a lot.
17: That
11: okay,
17: does
11: well,
17: do
11: well, okay, well, everybody.
17: Doesn't sound like a lot.
18: Let's all check our numbers.
2: Do we all check?
18: I have 949.
11: Okay.
17: Now, you take a lot with your kids and stuff, too.
18: Right.
17: But
18: right.
17: That would be also telling is how many is just Al.
2: I have 424.
11: Okay.
16: The selfies.
11: And I
17: you gotta scroll down.
2: Our last one is our thirst trap.
18: I have 2,000.
17: Wow. I have 2,087.
16: I have 2,000.
17: But a lot of them is like me and Alan, me and my friends, and a lot of them are people that tag me and send them to me.
11: And a lot of times, Charlie, in my defense, Charlie will grab my phone and go multiple selfies.
2: You have a 7-year-old, yes, and she doesn't have her own phone.
18: Which I learned. That's
17: but
18: how
17: you're
18: like,
17: in the selfies. That's how
18: the
17: view.
18: That's how the younger generations take selfies. They don't stop taking the photo when they're posing.
11: Yeah.
18: Like we do, we pose and we take a selfie, but there's like click, click, click, click, click, click, click, click, click.
2: Oh, they hold it down? They're the holder down?
18: Until they get the good one.
16: I'm younger than all y'all. Yeah. Fun fact, crazy turn of events. I have less than all of you.
2: How many do you have?
16: 241.
11: Good for you.
16: Thank you.
11: Yeah.
16: I know what I look like.
2: I don't know if that's a good thing.
16: Yeah.
19: But then I guess it also depends on like how many photos you have in your entire camera roll, like how much of that is actually selfies.
2: Right. The percentage.
19: Because like I have 2,000, but I have 47,000 photos in my library.
17: Oh my gosh.
11: I had a ton. And
16: 6,000.
11: I screwed a lot of them up. I had a whole bunch that got deleted.
2: There you go, Al. So you're up there with the selfie.
11: My selfie game. Oh, by the way, y'all, I got tickets for you.
17: Thank you, Al.
2: Lottery tickets.
11: Yeah, 600 and something million.
2: Yeah. We only play when it's over, 500 million.
11: Yeah.
2: Because anything below that.
11: Yeah, we don't even waste our time.
2: That's poverty.
11: Yeah.
2: Can you imagine not playing and you would have won like 400 million because you don't play till you were 500 millioner? All right, well, let's talk about what's going on out there in the world.
11: Okay.
2: The semifinals for the World Cup start today. France is taking on Spain at 2 p.m. Central.
11: Mm-hmm.
2: And then tomorrow we got Argentina and England playing at 2 p.m. as well.
11: It's going to be two great games.
2: Man. Yeah. We got some great teams out there. I'm sad about Norway not being there.
17: Have you seen all his selfies? Goodbye.
2: Yeah.
17: That guy.
2: Erling Haaland. And Haaland went home with a $275 raccoon.
17: Yeah.
16: I thought it was like $800.
2: It sounds right. Maybe $700.
16: Super expensive.
2: Super expensive. But he was holding it like a pet.
16: I thought it was real.
2: That guy, I love Erling Haaland.
11: Yeah.
2: I just
11: he's fun.
2: Fell in love
11: he's
2: with that dude. He is so fun
19: they
2: to watch.
19: They did a Haaland lookalike contest.
2: Yep.
19: Somewhere.
2: So many.
19: Forget what city.
11: And the people that in Haaland are welcoming them home and doing the row with the big celebration.
2: Yeah.
11: That was great.
18: And I was trying to understand why people say they love him. And I just saw a video of him playing
2: just
18: football.
2: Nah. Yeah,
18: I'm like, he's insane on the field.
2: He's a great player, but he's outside of the
20: the pitch is where he's just...
19: He's really funny.
20: He's funny and he's...
16: He's got a YouTube channel. Have you seen it? He did a vlog in Dallas.
20: Yeah.
16: Where he went to the Western Star and got like a hat.
20: That's where he bought the raccoon and the hat.
16: Yeah.
20: And by the way, speaking of things around the World Cup, Freddie returned to social media after taking a hiatus.
16: I saw.
20: Because he was getting bullied online. People were just being rude. And he's like, I'm just here to have a good time. And
17: they were accusing him of being a fraud.
20: Right. And he's like, I never said I'd never been to the States. And so
17: but there are parts of the States he'd never been to.
20: That's right.
21: Mm-hmm. Same.
20: And he's creating good. He's creating content and positivity. He's not.
17: I think people got jealous just because he was getting all this stuff.
20: Yeah.
17: You know?
20: True.
17: People don't like to see people get stuff that we don't get.
20: And they're claiming he's not even German. They're saying he's American. But it's like, I think he's really a German guy that's out here watching the World Cup with his buddies. Speaking of that, I saw this story. This guy named Brian Guardado, who's a barber. Did you see this story?
21: No.
20: He got to cut the hair of Lamine Yamal and a bunch of Spaniards and a bunch of French players.
21: Oh, wow.
20: And he's just a local barber?
21: Yeah.
20: And so I was like, man, how did he get to that stage? Because he's gotten to go with Yamal, like around the World Cup and like go to the matches. He said he slipped into Yamal's DMs, but when he was 15 years old and he was out here playing a friendly match with his club, with Barcelona, and he sent the message to everyone on the team.
21: Smart.
20: And Lamine Yamal was the only one that responded back. Aww. And got a haircut, and they connected back then. 4 years later, when the World Cup is happening, Yamal just had a birthday yesterday, turned 19. He's cutting his hair again and getting to travel with these guys. He's like,
21: that's awesome.
20: I just took a shot. You miss all this. So if you're wondering, I should reach out to this person. I want to work at this company.
17: Yes.
20: All you got to do is just reach out.
17: Except to me. Don't shoot your shot.
20: Yeah.
16: Don't shoot your shot with me.
17: I don't have time to do anything for anybody else right now.
20: You're too busy right now.
17: Seriously.
20: Just don't respond.
17: I want to help you.
20: All it takes is one. It takes us 1 month.
17: I'm very busy.
20: I know you're busy.
18: She was just making ice cream sandwiches from her freezer. She's got a lot to do.
19: She's got a lot.
22: The morning show that's not really wanting to do anything for
17: y'all. If y'all are good people DMing you for stuff, go ahead.
20: Yeah.
19: Hey, we're here every morning.
20: Yeah. Opportunities? You know, that's how we got
22: Most of us are here for you, Kid Nation.
20: Intern Crawford, who we loved.
17: Well, I would help him. So he's so cute.
20: He reached out to me, and that's how we got going.
17: The minute he breaks up with his girlfriend, I'm going to shove him a Kelly in his face. And I know he's not. She's a beautiful girl. But that's the type of man I want for my daughter.
16: What
20: guy was
16: he like? He was our intern. I'm sad I wasn't here.
20: He was just happy to love you, but he slipped into my DMs.
16: How old is he?
20: About your age?
19: He was in college.
20: 24, 25?
17: 24, I don't know.
20: Yeah.
16: Well, that's too young for me.
17: Perfect.
20: Yeah, he's like 24, 25. Great news here.
22: What?
16: He sounds nice.
20: After a 6-year hiatus, Olive Garden is officially bringing back its iconic $100 never-ending pasta pass.
16: Oh!
21: Okay.
22: $100 pasta dangerous. Pass.
17: Was America getting a little too skinny?
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16: Is that for one night?
20: No.
19: Unlimited.
22: I think it's
16: a year?
20: You get 13 weeks of unlimited, never-ending pasta bowl meals, including pasta, sauces, protein toppings, unlimited soup or salad, and breadsticks.
16: But that's 91 days, Kelly.
22: Wow. That's good math right there.
19: What season do you do that in?
20: I do it now.
17: No, you got to wait and do it in the winter.
19: I'd wait until the winter.
16: But what if you're like a runner?
18: And you carb up?
19: Carb loading?
20: Audrey went running one time, man. She's all running.
16: I'm a runner now.
20: She's all running.
22: You got to do it now. I mean, it starts July 16th, you said, and it goes for 13 weeks?
20: 13 weeks. Yeah. And there's only 10,000 for sale, so you got to hop on that
18: thing. The linguine, the ravioli, the spaghetti.
20: Now, Big Al, I know you bought us lottery tickets.
22: Yes.
20: And even if we won the lottery, I don't think we could afford this property that just went up for sale.
22: Oh, please tell me.
20: So this Texas ranch, which is linked to Ann Walton Cronkey.
22: Walton?
20: Yeah, so we know
22: like
20: that's,
22: Walton?
20: That's from the Walmarts.
22: Yes, okay.
20: And her husband, Stan. By the way, Stan owns a bunch of sports teams like the LA Rams, the Denver Nuggets, Colorado Avalanche. Anyways, 500,000 acres.
22: Okay.
20: 14,000 cattle. It's got oil wells. It's got private lakes, even a helicopter pad.
22: I love it.
20: They use it to move livestock. They're selling it for $725 million.
22: $725 million.
17: Somebody's got it.
20: You know when you hop on Zillow and you just want to see how expensive the rich people's houses are.
22: Well, there you go.
20: $725 million.
17: But some of those houses, do you really want to? I mean, I'm being honest.
20: No.
17: Those big, gigantic mansions, do you really want to live in a house with 13 bedrooms and stuff?
20: 28 bathrooms.
19: I do think about that sometimes.
17: I don't get that.
19: That's got to feel so empty at a certain point.
0: Let's turn the whole ranch into a data center. Thank you. AI data center.
20: Right.
0: The whole acreage.
16: The problem when they get that big on like Sims and stuff, when you're building a house that big, is you like run out of things to put in it.
17: Exactly.
20: Yeah. Furnishing it.
22: I wouldn't.
16: You have to keep
22: stuff
16: I got
22: in storage.
16: Yeah.
20: I love that Audrey's worried about furnishing her Sims house right
16: now. I would make them so big because I would just have so many kids.
22: But then
16: I would run out of themes for the rooms anyway.
0: Coming
20: up in about 30 minutes, Chris.
22: Audrey thinks things through.
16: I sure do, OCD.
22: Thorough. $700 million, huh?
20: And even if we won the lottery, we couldn't. We could put a down payment.
0: What kind of things would you have in those rooms? Like a duck room?
16: Well, they had special wallpaper, so you could get like a cloud theme for the nurseries is what I would do.
0: Cute.
16: But then I tried to make the boys like sports themed, but then I didn't want to make them all that way, because what if he doesn't like sports? So airplanes and stuff.
22: That's why. She thinks it through. Yeah,
0: I saw a video where a girl was getting so rich, she had a girl locked in her basement just making art and would sell the art and make money. On Sims. And would just, like, feed her and, like, make her just stuck there.
16: Don't even need to feed them if you have the cheats. Oh. Max motives. They never need Max anything motive. Again.
20: You never played Sims, Kelly?
16: No. Oh, my God. Addicted.
20: It is pretty addicting.
16: I had to quit.
17: I played Candy Crush, though.
20: What's coming up here with the celebrity gossip, Kelly Raspberry?
17: Well, Travis said, enough with the cats.
20: Uh-oh.
17: We are getting a dog.
22: My
17: this
22: man.
17: This is groundbreaking news. Uh-oh. In the Taylor Swift world. Anna cannot wait to talk about it when we come back.
1: A parade of thoughts that sometimes should have remained thoughts.
17: I wouldn't have told that.
19: Yep. Yeah.
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0: artsy photo I think I've ever seen was this dog getting off a private plane. Honestly, one of the best things that came out of this wedding was the confirmation that Taylor and Travis got a dog together. Because a couple of months ago, there were paparazzi photos of Taylor's security out with like a dog that they'd stopped somewhere to let the dog use the bathroom. And fans started to wonder, like, is this Taylor's dog? Is it Travis's dog? Is it the security's dog? Like, whose dog is this? And then one of the leaked photos from their wedding was, I guess when you walked in or at some point, there was this big like wall and it had all of these framed photos of Taylor and Travis. And there was a photo of them with the dog. And so then it was kind of confirmation. People were like, maybe it's still not theirs. Like, I don't know if you'd have a picture with a dog at your wedding if it wasn't yours.
1: Someone else's dog.
0: Yeah, yeah. And so then after that, basically confirmed that it was theirs. Now there's paparazzi photos of the dog getting off of their private plane yesterday.
1: The most famous dog in the world.
2: Yeah. Well, now we've got to get the name.
0: Yeah, I wonder what the name is.
3: What a hot dog it is, too.
0: It's one of those big white fluffy dogs.
3: So good looking.
0: We looked it up.
2: Samoyed.
4: What's a Samoyed?
0: It's a big white fluffy dog. They are intelligent, highly energetic, deeply affectionate dogs, famous for their signature upturned Sammy smile. I feel like you'd recognize it when you see it. Okay. You've seen these types of dogs before.
2: They're white dogs that always look like they're smiling.
4: Oh, yeah. Always happy.
0: They just always look happy. It says that they require a lot of brushing because they shed a lot.
4: Ooh.
0: Significant amount of mental and physical exercise to prevent boredom and destructive behaviors.
1: Same.
0: Like a lot of dogs. I feel like my dog is the same way. They were originally bred by the Samoyedic people of Siberia to pull sleds, herd reindeer, and cuddle for warmth.
1: Sure.
0: They possess high endurance and an eager work ethic, much like their parents.
4: How much do they weigh?
2: I think they're red. They don't get up to
4: like
2: about
4: 70?
2: No, I think, well, maybe bigger ones.
4: Okay.
0: Let's see.
3: It says the women are 35 to 45, male 45 to 66.
4: Okay, okay. That's a good size dog.
0: Yeah. Yeah.
5: So cute.
0: Yeah.
5: 55 pounds. So they got a baby.
0: So super cute. Super cute. And I would assume that they adopted this dog together.
2: I bet she had to let Travis name this one.
1: Sure.
2: She named all the cats.
4: Yeah.
2: She has to give him something.
5: I know they don't want the name to get leaked, just in case they call the dogs, like a stranger calls a dog's name and it comes running towards them. Because at Disney World, when we do the cruise, or like the Jungle Cruise, I asked what's the name of the elephants, and they said they're not allowed to give us the name because they respond to their name.
0: Oh.
5: And they don't want the elephant to just come because you called its name.
0: Wait, that's so interesting.
4: I bet your name's Yeti.
5: The dog?
0: That's a good dog.
4: Because he's, like he kind of looks like a Yeti.
5: And he's Yeti for fun.
4: And that's Travis's nickname. Big Yeti.
0: Yeah.
2: Or Chief.
4: Oh, Chief would be
1: a great name.
4: That's a great name.
0: Chief is really
4: Chief
0: cute.
4: Chief and Yeti.
0: Yeah, those are great guesses.
3: Karma.
0: Also great.
4: Yeah.
3: What if it's
4: song
3: a girl?
4: Titles.
0: Could be.
4: Oh, mm-hmm. We didn't look.
6: What if they named it like Joe Alwyn?
2: Or Ice-T, because he is on Law & Order SVU, is he not? And she loves those shows.
4: She does like that.
2: Might pick
1: Mariska. Oh, is it a boy? It's a boy.
2: It's a boy, okay. I bet.
4: It is a
2: boy.
4: Well,
2: we don't know.
0: We don't know.
1: Okay.
0: Could be a girl.
2: We assumed it's a boy.
0: Yeah.
4: By the way,
0: I kind of just assume that dogs are boys and cats are girls.
5: I agree.
0: That's
5: just
0: the assumption one makes.
5: Yes.
4: Both my dogs are girls.
0: Sorry.
4: Even though.
2: But when you think in general,
5: cats,
2: the first
5: cats are girls, dogs are boys.
0: I think because you say, like, good boy, good boy.
4: And my dogs will not come to you if you call their name and they don't know. They will not come to you.
1: Trip.
2: All right, so it was really sad to see yesterday that Sam Neill passed away. Now, he was a New Zealand actor, so a lot of times when you see him acting with an American accent, you don't realize he's from New Zealand.
1: Yeah, I had no idea.
2: And probably best known for playing Dr. Alan Grant in Jurassic Park all those years ago. But he's also been in other movies like The Piano, The Hunt for Red October. Younger audiences may know him from Peaky Blinders.
1: Okay.
2: He was 78, but back in 2023, Sam wrote in his memoir, he was possibly dying from stage 3 non-Hodgkin's lymphoma, but this past April, he announced he was cancer-free.
1: Oh, okay.
2: And you remember the Super Bowl commercials, they reunited him and Laura Dern and Jeff Goldblum to do a Super Bowl commercial.
1: That's right, yeah.
2: Remember the original core 3 from Jurassic Park?
1: Yep.
2: That was pretty cute. And then we last saw him at his last public appearance. He was in last month at the ARIA Hall of Fame Awards in Sydney, but his family, they said this death was very unexpected and sudden. And then I looked this morning, cause of death, I think he died of pneumonia, battling pneumonia. But maybe he was, because he battled cancer, so maybe it just...
1: Yeah.

0: made him weak and he couldn't have it. But then my girlfriend, Tommy Jean, my best friend since fifth grade, sent me yesterday that this actor died, and I literally, because who didn't grow up with their mama and grandmama watching As the World Turns?
1: Oh, right. Yeah. Grandma watched that.
2: I was watching Those Mujeres Un Camino.
0: Wasn't a doctor. But the guy who played Craig Montgomery, so cute. He was with Meg Ryan. He had those big, luscious lips. We love Craig Montgomery, even though he played a bad guy. But then, you know, he died.
1: Really?
0: His name is Scott Bryce, 68. He was battling esophageal and stomach cancer. And when she sent that to me yesterday, I was like, if you saw his face, everybody that grew up watching soap operas would know, that's Craig Montgomery.
2: You would recognize him?
0: It was so sad. Mm. 68.
2: Dang,
1: I wonder how long, their slideshows will be. Like if you're a famous guy.
3: Hopefully 45 minutes.
2: A tight 90.
4: Yeah. roll the film reel.
3: Yeah.
1: Pass out the popcorn.
3: Yeah, because I guess give me more videos of the slideshow.
4: You know what? I bet with the younger generation that's better.
3: More videos of them doing things rather than pictures.
4: I think the younger generation.
3: That'll be more fun.
0: Or maybe having real fun, like having grandma, like the AI jumping out of airplanes and doing things that mama always wanted to do.
3: Now we're talking.
4: There you go.
1: And then you want fast music, slow music.
2: In between, moderate.
4: Yeah.
1: Oh no, I can't do EDM.
2: No, we're not doing EDM.
4: A little EDM.
5: At your funeral,
2: light show.
5: Oh my god.
4: All right. So Nina Dobrev, have loved her since she was on The Vampire Diaries, of course.
3: And Degrassi.
4: You're right. Wow. Throwback.
3: Which all Degrassi's available on Amazon Prime.
4: There was a couple of years ago where I decided to go back and watch it.
5: Me too. Yeah. I rewatched it a few years ago.
2: What was Drake's name on there? Jimmy.
5: Jimmy.
4: Yeah. Wheelchair Jimmy. Yeah. But I didn't know it was on Amazon. Back when I rewatched it, it was all on YouTube.
3: Oh.
4: I wonder if it's still there. Probably.
3: It still slaps.
4: If you don't have Amazon Prime. But anyway, Nina Dobrev, recently single because she split from Shaun White. They were engaged.
0: The Flying Tomato, isn't that right?
2: That's
0: Flying
4: Tomato. But she has been photographed spending time with model and skincare entrepreneur Dougie Joseph.
0: Dougie?
2: He taught her how to do it.
1: Teach me how to dentist.
4: During a New York City outing, they were walking together, hugging. He was kissing her on the cheek.
5: Anna, I just looked up a picture of him. He's so good.
4: Is he hot?
3: Dougie with a huggy?
4: Dougie. Yes.
0: Yeah, but he needs to not be Dougie now. There's
4: maybe he just goes by Doug.
0: Don't be Dougie.
3: Oh, yeah.
2: Yep.
5: This is model hot.
4: That is a hot individual.
5: This is a good hot.
0: He's too far for me to see.
4: Model and skincare entrepreneur.
2: He's like a white guy, and he's got
1: white guy with no
2: he's
1: shirt
2: got
1: on.
2: Abs.
1: Take his shirt off. So he's an influencer.
4: He's
1: JC
4: a
1: with
4: model,
1: a little less tan.
4: Model and skincare entrepreneur.
3: He's got a beard.
2: Oh, I don't got that.
5: He's super tall.
3: A great haircut.
2: Oh.
4: Yeah.
0: I wonder what happened between her and Sean, because she was mad.
4: She was upset.
5: And she was posting all those
0: cheated,
5: videos.
0: Right? No. Because she was mad. That was a mad breakup. It wasn't like we just drifted apart.
2: We would have found out if he cheated.
5: Well, she posted all those videos where she was doing the audio that implicated that he had done things.
4: Yeah, she
5: he
4: was did pretty much, wrong. She was alluding to it for sure. And then also, I guess there's random drama between her and Alex Earle.
5: What?
4: Did you see that?
5: No.
4: So a couple days ago, Alex Earle posted a video where she was like, oh, I'm not going to talk about it. Okay, maybe I'll talk about it. And then she didn't say names, but she was talking about how she had, I guess, some sort of beef with someone that she saw in public recently and told this whole story. And all of the comments were filled with, oh, Nina Dobrev, because they had been at the same party recently. I don't know what happened, but... maybe one day we'll find out. Maybe we won't, because Alex Earle never addresses anything without...
3: Even Alex Cooper, she didn't even address it.
4: Right, even though Alex Cooper
2: she
4: said,
2: was on it.
4: Tell everybody what happened.
2: She's on it, don't worry.
0: She's still
2: don't
0: on it.
2: Don't you worry,
0: still
2: she's on it. All right, well, we'll catch you up with the rest of the celebrity gossip with Kelly Raspberry's Entertainment Report in 1 hour. 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
15: And that's because we're all a part of the Does That Make Me Crazy Club. We've all joined it. We've all shared our quirkiness because it's cool to be different. So give us a call at 800-543-3548. Tell us about those weird things that you found. You realize I'm the only one that does it in my family or in my friend group. And then ask us, does that make me crazy for your entry into our club?
16: Got it.
15: Now, while we wait for our friends to call us up, Anna said she has perpetually mixed emotions about what life. She's going through in life right now.
17: Yes, life, I guess. And I've talked to you about this a lot, feel like. I'm in my early 30s, and I kind of feel like I'm in a phase of life where I have just been stuck in, like, perpetually mixed emotions is how I've been describing it to JC. Ryan and I, we would love to start a family. We would. That's the truth. There's nothing more than I would want, like, for that. The truth is it just hasn't happened.
15: Right.
17: And that's okay. It'll happen when it happens. Everything happens for a reason. One day it will. It just hasn't yet. However, I'm in a phase of life where, like, every single weekend I have a baby shower or a one-year-old's birthday party or a two-year-old's birthday party and all of this stuff. And it's like, I struggle with being so happy for other people but still feeling so sad.
15: Because it's constantly in your face.
17: It's constantly in my face, but my friends are all so sweet because they check on me all the time and they're like, you don't have to come, you don't have to be a part of this, but I want to. I want to be there for my friends, like milestones, everything. And so it's this weird feeling of so much joy for people that are close to me in my life. But then when I'm scrolling social media and there's an influencer that announces a pregnancy, I unfollow because I just like don't want to see it when it's not someone that I...
15: Right.
17: No.
18: Yeah.
17: So it's just kind of this weird, like, happy, sad, mixed emotions. Oh, I'm okay. No, I'm not. Oh, whatever it be. And it's just like every day kind of just feels like a whirlwind, if that makes sense.
15: Yeah. Right.
18: Mm-hmm.
17: So I've been struggling to navigate it. So I've been talking to JC about it a lot. So if anybody has any advice on that, much appreciated. Maybe a happy book to read, because I also just read the saddest book in the entire world, by the way. I spent my summer break reading The Last Letter by Rebecca Yarros. Don't ever read it. 5 stars. Like, it was fantastic. Don't read it ever. It was really sad, so I've been crying just a lot in general. But anyway, yeah, like a happy romance book would be great. But yeah, I don't know if
19: anybody has good advice, because a lot of women who struggle with, you know, wanting a baby when everybody else around you is
16: right.
19: Like, how can they just get pregnant?
16: Yeah.
19: I don't know.
15: Right.
19: Because that's exactly what I went through.
15: Kelly, you went through this.
19: And it's really...
16: For years.
19: Hard, and it's just every month it was like my best friend Tommy Jean, I don't think she's mad that I'm sharing. She also went through infertility struggles. And she's like, every month you suffer a death when you're not pregnant. It's like suffering a death every month.
17: Yeah. No, that's honestly the best way to describe it.
19: Yeah.
17: And
19: you
17: it
19: have
17: sucks.
19: To mourn, and you mourn it nonstop until that day it's you. You pray that it's you. But I remember vividly sitting in a parking lot. I was like, this is the last thing I'm going to try.
15: Yeah.
19: And I just wept before I went in, because you feel broken. You feel like, what is wrong with me? Why are you so careful all the time when it's this hard to get pregnant when you really want to?
16: Yeah,
19: you know?
16: Yeah.
19: And just sobbing. But, you know, I had McKelly eventually, but it was a lot of heartache and tears getting there.
17: Yeah. And I think it's also, I mean, being in my early 30s, late 20s, like just kind of, there's so much change that just happens around you naturally, right?
19: Everybody's in their phases of life.
17: Different phases of life.
19: And they're all having baby's phase.
17: Right. And that's the one that I happen to be in. And I had a great conversation with one of my friends recently, because I hosted her baby shower. And she was like, I really like appreciate you, you know, doing all of this, but you really don't have to. And I was like, I don't know how to like fully explain that I do feel so much joy for all of you. But selfishly,
19: but sad for me.
17: But I feel sad. And so
19: that is so relatable, Anna. And so just relatable.
15: And also a friendly reminder to, because I know a lot of people don't do this with hatred or trying to be rude to anybody, but it's don't go up to people and go, when are you going to have kids?
17: Yeah. Please.
15: Don't go up to newly married people and go, when are you guys going to start your family? Because you don't know what people are going through.
19: I know, but they
15: don't mean well. I've been guilty of that. Yeah, I'm sure I've said it to people before.
17: Yeah. I mean, I'll be honest. Like, even on my Instagram, I've blocked the words pregnant, baby, like any of those words that would kind of, you know, make me sad. Like, I just blocked it completely from all of my social media so that I can't even see it. But yeah, I mean, people mean well, but it would just be nice if that wasn't a thing that was.
19: But
17: asked.
19: Then the weird thing is once you do finally pray that we do find you that you're pregnant one day, then are you allowed to be happy about it?
15: You can. You should.
19: Because you know how many other women are struggling. Right. Now you're the one who's pregnant when other people are struggling.
15: But you feel that empathy for the
19: others.
15: And
19: are you allowed to go out and celebrate and do birth reveals? Because now it's like, what about those other women? You're hurting their feelings because you got pregnant and they're still
15: waiting. We're allowed to feel happy.
19: It's such a mind.
16: It was.
15: I know.
16: That part of it, Kelly, I felt when my last visit for radiation, and I rang the bell for prostate cancer, and then I had to walk out all of the people in the waiting room where I sat for 2 months on the way to my treatment.
19: Yeah.
16: And or some people, they're still right now today dealing with
19: hoping they get to ring the bell.
16: That guilt. Ooh, man.
15: Yeah. It's like, why me? Why do I get to?
16: I'm going out. It's such a mess.
19: Well,
16: We are
15: wrapping you in love, Anna.
16: Yeah,
18: and hugs. Love you so much.
15: And I know you'll get to the text messages later and get to read how many people feel what you're feeling and are going through what you're going through. You're not alone. And if you're listening right now, you're also not alone. You have friends that are praying for you and thinking about you.
17: I appreciate that. Thank you very much. I've talked about it at length on my podcast, Anna's Group Chat podcast, if anybody's interested. But because my co-host, Alicia, she's pregnant with her second.
15: Yeah.
17: And so we have a lot of these types of conversations about, you know, all these different emotions and things. So, but I really do. I do appreciate it. And I appreciate you giving me the time to talk about it.
15: 100%. Anytime, you know, because I know that you're connecting with people. We often feel like we're alone when we're going through these things. Oh, but chances are you're not. There's so many people out there.
19: 100% chance you're not.
15: 100% chance.
19: A lot of us have been through it.
15: Rephrase that.
18: And thank you for being vulnerable and sharing.
15: Yeah.
17: Oh, thank you.
15: That's very nice. Now let's switch gears and get silly.
16: All right. Real silly.
15: There it is. It's time for Does That Make Me Crazy? The phone number is 800-543-3548. Quirky things you do. Your friends aren't doing it. Your family members aren't doing it. It's just you. And you just want to ask us, does that make me crazy? For example, on the text, I text with my right index finger and my left thumb. Guys, I never thought it was weird until somebody pointed it out. Wow. I can even do it without looking. It's just faster for me.
16: That's amazing. I'm two thumbs.
15: I'm a thumber guy.
16: Yeah.
15: And but maybe if I don't use my left thumb, I'm full on index, but I don't do thumb and index. I don't mix the
16: and
15: two.
16: And I have serious text envy when I see somebody texting really fast. Like,
19: and not even looking.
16: I'm like, why do you do that?
15: I don't know what it is with me too, but I hit the wrong letters all the time when I'm texting.
19: We got fat thumb.
15: It's because of the fat thumb, Kelly, and it sucks.
17: I love when girls with long nails type and you can like hear it.
15: Yeah, ASMR on that is pretty dope. I like it a lot. Hi, Andrea.
20: Morning.
15: How are you doing today?
20: I'm well. How are you?
15: Doing awesome. So go ahead and share with us. What's your quirk?
20: Okay, so I peel all of my pickles before I eat them.
18: Oh, girl. Oh, but that's a good bite.
19: Then you don't get a crunch.
17: That sounds very sexual.
19: I'm going to peel the pickle tonight, baby.
15: What technique do you use to peel your pickles?
20: I use like a vegetable peeler and just completely peel every little bit off of it.
18: I'm going to try that. Yeah. That sounds amazing.
17: It's all fleshy. I kinda wanna try it.
21: Yeah, there's no crunch to that.
15: Yeah, it's just...
20: And it's like a generational, am I crazy? Because my daughter asked her friend the other day why she eats her pickles with the rinds on them.
19: You That's passed funny. It down.
16: Wow.
21: Yeah. What's the texture of that? Is it just like a pudding?
16: I've never even heard of that.
17: Of a skinless pickle?
19: Well, we finally had a first.
16: So, yes. Another first. It does
20: make... Do you peel your cucumbers?
18: You do?
19: Yes, I peel my cucumber.
15: I don't.
16: Not all the time.
15: Yeah, I keep that skin on there.
16: Yeah.
15: Protective layer.
19: Okay, well, okay. I peel it when I don't feel like washing it real good.
17: Especially these days.
19: Explosive diarrhea is real.
15: Man, you ain't lying. I'm so scared of that. Thank you, Andrea, for your call. I'm so scared of that explosive diarrhea thing that's going on.
17: Me too.
18: Some people are trying to get it.
16: To lose weight?
15: Who's trying to get it?
18: people.
17: But aren't people like dying?
15: Yeah, you can get severe dehydration.
19: You can die. Yeah, from it, yeah.
17: Justin, there's people that are dying.
18: Yeah. Yep.
15: Are you going and getting salads a bunch and stuff?
18: I'm not.
15: Okay.
18: But I did get vegetables on my bowl.
21: Didn't Chipotle like stop serving some of them, like the lettuce?
18: They did. They stopped serving the red sauce.
15: Proactive. And also, speaking of Chipotle, did you see Chipotle is going to be opening up in Mexico now?
21: Really?
16: Oh, really? Chipotle in Mexico?
17: That feels wrong.
15: It feels interesting because it's Mexican fast food here in the States.
19: So they do it in the tourist spots where Americans like, comfort food, you know?
16: Yeah, because I knew KFC's over in London, England and stuff, yeah.
15: Yeah, but...
16: Yeah, no, I get Mexico. It. I get it, right.
18: We got Mexican food here.
16: But there's Taco Bell's in Mexico.
15: In the touristy spots. Yeah. But you could, it was an interesting read that I saw. Yeah. I was like, okay, that's interesting. I love Chipotle. I mean, I would go.
19: I love a Chipotle bowl.
15: Oh, I'll tell you what.
19: They used to call it the naked bowl, but people were offended. Do you remember that?
15: No.
19: They had to take naked off of it. It used to be called the naked bowl.
15: I want to thank Chipotle for being the people that got me into being able to eat onions. Because that's the only onion I can eat. It's on their
19: and guacamole, too.
15: I mean, it cost me money, but...
18: Their chicken quesadilla, don't sleep on it. It is so good.
15: Yeah, but anyway, Chipotle in Mexico, opening up soon. Be on the lookout, Mexico. Now, coming up here in about 10 minutes, our love expert, Kelly Raspberry. She's got your back with Love Letters to Kelly.
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0: Sarah can untangle that mess for you. You can write her at loveletterstokelly.com. 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
1: Love letters to Kelly.
0: Dear Kelly, you are the love expert.
2: I am.
0: I am 21 years old, and a few weeks ago, I ended my engagement to my 19-year-old ex-fiance. Leaving was one of the hardest decisions I've ever made. He struggled with anger, and I realized I need to learn how to be independent and confident on my own instead of depending on a relationship for my happiness and security. So after the breakup, I moved in with my grandmother, and my entire life changed overnight. While I knew ending the relationship was the right decision, I'm struggling with the loneliness. What hurts the most isn't the losing the relationship, it's losing my best friend. He was the person I spent all my life with, and now it feels like I have no one. My own friends rarely reach out, and the mutual friends we shared mostly stayed in his life. I'm starting therapy soon, which I think is going to be great, but right now I'm having a hard time imagining how I'll ever move on. I have my wedding dress still and all of our wedding decorations because I can't bring myself to get rid of them. It feels like if I do, I'm admitting that the future I dreamed about is gone forever. I know I deserve a healthy relationship, but I'm grieving the friendship, the companionship, and the life I thought I was going to have. How do I begin building a new life when you feel completely alone? How do you let go of someone who wasn't good for you but still meant so much to you? Thank you, Casey.
2: I know, and this is the part where you get so lonely that you go back. Don't do that.
3: Don't do it.
2: You know you made the right decision. You know intelligently, but your heart hurts you're lonely. And the interesting thing I noticed that you said is your friends rarely reach out to you. Now, see, I've been through dark blue periods, too, where I was like, my friends aren't calling me. And then I was like, well, I'm not calling them either.
0: Works both ways.
2: Yeah. So you got to be real proactive and keep yourself busy. That's the best advice I can give you, is to keep distracting yourself from being lonely.
3: Yeah.
2: You're 21. I know everybody says you're so young. You don't want to hear that. I get it. But you just got to be proactive. Go do things that you love doing and bring you joy. My daughter, I was so excited because she's working in a restaurant now as a hostess. I said, I remember working waiting tables. I made some of the most fun, best friends. We did everything together.
3: Yeah.
2: And I said, you're going to start making friends at that restaurant. And she had her first restaurant friend come over on this weekend.
0: Work friends are the best at restaurants.
2: Yeah. So if you're looking, maybe, you know, look at something like that. Go work at a restaurant. I'm telling y'all, that's where you make such great friends. You're 21. Maybe just a little side hustle thing. It'd be fun for you. But yeah, but don't go back. Stay strong. The wedding dress and stuff and the wedding decorations, what are you holding on to them for? Because if you do meet the next love of your life and you're like, well, I've already got the wedding dress, and you're like, what? Uh-huh. That's weird, you know.
0: But you can't, you got to sell it, right? You can't.
2: You can sell
0: it. You can't return them.
2: You can donate it.
0: But they're expensive.
2: They are expensive, but you can sell it. There's people, really, really thoughtful people. There's places like free stuff on Facebook. Like my niece is really great at this because she's got toddlers and they're having birthday parties. So she goes on Facebook Marketplace and somebody says, I just threw a whole Bluey themed birthday party. I got all this stuff left over if anybody wants it, and you can go on and get it for free.
0: Oh.
2: So, you know, that could be like something that brings you joy, helping a bride that can't afford to have a wedding. I've got these, you know,
3: I saw this young lady that had a wedding and it got canceled, and she had the dress, and she solicited, I guess, in her way of a story,
2: somebody's in need.
3: Yes. And she did. She found somebody. The girl was going through some type of illness. She just gave her.
2: It can be a beautiful thing. You can make it meaningful, but stay busy. That's the thing. You're bored. Boredom leads to loneliness.
3: Yeah,
2: and a lot of times, listen, there's nothing worse than being in a crowded room and you're still feeling lonely. That's the worst feeling.
4: Ooh, poetic.
2: But like I said, if you want an instant group of friends, go wait tables.
4: May I be so honest?
0: Yes, Audrey?
4: I have been going through something similar lately. I did not talk about the impact that breaking up with Chicago had on me and my mental health because it's not fun to talk about. But it was very, very difficult. And I didn't want to do it. And I didn't want to break up with him. But it was a circumstantial thing. And I think a lot of people misread that situation, telling me I didn't care. You just brushed it off so quickly. You moved on so quickly. They don't know what I've been going through. So I completely understand this. And you do have to keep yourself busy. Shout out to Anna, who was so helpful to me in the beginning, because I could not be alone. Like, if I was alone, I was just thinking. Yeah. And I would start crying. So yeah. I would go pet Anna's dog, like, aww, literally every afternoon. And she would talk to me about it. And we talked about this exact same situation. It's not, the hardest part isn't losing the person. It's the companionship.
2: Yeah.
4: And having someone to always talk to.
2: That's it.
4: And yeah, it changes yeah your life.
0: Oh, shout out to Buster Szabo for being a yeah therapy
4: shout
0: dog.
4: Shout out Buster.
2: Yeah, Buster. Buster's a full-on therapy dog. Door's mm-hmm always open, girl.
0: Always open. Yeah, it's tough out there. But you got this.
4: You do.
2: Stay strong.
0: You stay strong.
1: Love letters to Kelly.
3: Kelly, you're the love expert.
2: I am.
3: I need your advice on whether you think a guy is interested in me or not. Ooh. A few months ago, I started having a crush on a guy at my gym. I broke the ice by complimenting him on his shoes.
0: Oh,
3: we had a short, pleasant conversation, and we started to say hi to each other every time we saw one another at the gym. Last week, he asked me to teach him how to deadlift, and we had another wonderful little conversation. If you're asking a girl, I mean,
0: don't emasculate.
2: Was it a girl writing it?
3: Yeah.
0: Yeah.
3: Female. Okay. Anyway, the next day we had another great conversation, but this time he asked me how old I am and said he enjoys speaking to me. Do you think he's trying to see if I'm in his dating age? Do you think I should expect to be asked out soon? And if he doesn't ask him out? I've never courted outside of dating apps as an adult, so this is all new territory, and that's from Q.
2: Sounds like he's interested. Oh,
0: 100% yes, you to.
2: He's waiting.
0: Deadlift? Teach me how to deadlift? That's like marriage.
3: Teach me how to deadlift.
2: Yeah, but why would a...
5: 2 days in a row.
2: Yeah, right? No, if you're just asking that, yeah, it sounds like he's interested, but, you know, just keep making yourself available for conversation. I think it'd be really helpful if, like, there's a smoothie place next door or something, and just say something like, have you tried that new smoothie place next door? Is it any good? And that might open the mm-hmm door for him to saying, mm, or, you know, just like, it's the book I always refer to, Get the Guy by Matthew Hussey, who's a friend of the show. We haven't talked to him for the longest time, but his book, Get the Guy, is so helpful for women who say, there are no men anywhere. There's no men anywhere. But what his whole premise is, you've got to present the opportunity for a man to feel like he's initiating, even right though you're the one initiating. Mm. And men love to be your hero and they love to give help. So if you ask their advice on anything, like, what do you think of the coffee shop next door? Well, he suddenly has some authority there and that makes him feel like, oh, I'm sharing yeah knowledge with you.
0: We like
2: authority. Or can you spot me? Can you spot me when I'm lifting this weight?
0: Oh, yeah, you know? I'll spot you all day, girl.
2: He wants to be your hero. So it's really a great book if you're looking for ways in for a man to approach you and keep the conversation going.
0: Should she ask him on a date if he's being a little too shy? Because that was one of the questions. Because he seems like he's definitely into her.
2: I hate that it gets to that point. I still want to be the one who's asked.
0: And
2: I know times have changed and a lot of women have scared the crap out of men.
3: Yeah,
2: they're
3: yeah,
2: afraid.
3: Yeah.
2: Men are afraid to approach you because they're either going to be berated on social media for
0: yep
2: it
0: yeah
2: or humiliated in front of their friends.
0: That's right.
2: You know, and it's like, so I get where men are skittish, but I still want to.
4: You got to cue them up.
2: A man to ask. Yeah, you got to let them know it's going to be okay if you ask me.
4: No, no, no. What I do on these apps is I say things that I know is just setting them up to ask me out.
0: Like, I wish I had someone to go to this with.
4: Yes, oh, or I'll smart be like, oh, long week. I need a drink.
2: That's good.
0: Oh, that's good. Oh, yeah.
4: They have never not said, oh my God, yeah, let's go get drinks.
0: See, there's a
4: yeah
0: lot of aloof guys that would be like, why don't you go to the kitchen and get some water?
5: Right.
4: Drop the bait.
0: Don't you live in an apartment?
3: Oh, yeah.
4: I'll further chew
3: right
4: them
3: there
4: up.
5: And there are guys that want girls to tell them what to do. Like, we should go on a date.
0: We want to, yeah, we like feeling wanted too sometimes.
2: You can let a man know that he's wanted without being the one to have to ask. I just wish it would go back a little bit to where men did all that.
6: This did unlock a memory for me because when I was in the sixth grade, I wrote a book called How to Get a Boyfriend.
2: Oh.
0: You wrote a book called How to You Still
6: It was
0: have
6: like
0: it
6: a class it assignment.
2: It was the precursor to Get the Guy by Matthew
6: It Hudson actually
0: can
6: was.
0: Can you bring it in tomorrow at 7:20
6: this time? You know what? I bet it's in a notebook that my parents have somewhere. Yeah, it was like a class assignment. You had to write a how-to book.
0: I know your dad's listening right now. Please.
6: If you have it.
3: Please, Mr.
5: Hold on. What's the tip? How do you do it?
6: I don't know. It's been a couple years since I read it.
5: You forgot your own advice.
6: I mean, since I wrote it. Yeah, I mean, it was in the sixth grade, so. I'm sure it was
5: step
6: like, drop your pencil.
5: Bend and snap.
0: Drop your pencil.
5: Dress cute.
0: Well, if you want to write our love ex for Kelly Raspberry, you can do so. loveletterstokelly.com. That's the spot where you can do it. Real quick, this might be controversial to say, but if you deadlift more than him, don't. You know what I mean? Like,
3: yeah.
0: Yeah, because if make him feel a little bit like, oh,
3: like he's the man.
2: But yeah. If he's asking her how to deadlift, that's kind of like,
0: he doesn't want
2: to
0: throw his back out.
2: Maybe he was just in a panic and he needed an opening line.
0: He's into her. He's just into her. Oh, yeah. He full on into her. All right. Well, there's also a podcast if you want to take a listen to the Love Letters to Kelly podcast. If you're not all caught up, there's going to be a new episode tomorrow. But, Kelly, in 10 minutes, you got to get us that entertainment report. What you got for us?
2: Y'all are throwing... Everything's coming at me so fast this morning.
3: You got to go, Kelly. This is a show. We got to be moved. Got to make moves.
2: I was interested. You know, we're winding down the World Cup. Yeah. And I was interested. How much are all these guys earning in the money? Oh. So I've got a breakdown on the money.
0: They do make money.
2: A lot of money, Anna. And then also some scary movie reboots coming back. If you're a fan, I know Justin will love this. So I'll tell you about that in today's entertainment report.
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14: All right, here we go. Kelly Raspberry, what you got for us?
15: Oh, so much, JC. All right, so the World Cup semifinals, 2 o'clock today, Central Time, that is. You've got France versus Spain.
16: Ooh, volleyball français.
15: Somebody invited me to go to, like, some big party tonight, and I don't think I'm going to go.
17: Tonight?
15: I mean, it's at
17: 2 o'clock.
14: Okay. Kenzie. It was probably Kenzie.
15: No, it wasn't. I feel bad, but I don't really want to go.
17: So Kenzie, people taking off work to go to watch 2 o'clock game?
14: I'm telling you, we should not have to work during World Cup.
17: Yeah.
14: Or at least give us the time off during games.
16: Are the finals matches. During a weekday?
14: It's on the 19th.
15: But that's
14: now.
15: Only for people who care.
14: Right. I think the world cares.
15: Not everybody in the world cares. When your team has been eliminated.
14: My team wasn't getting eliminated.
15: Anyway, tomorrow at the same time is England versus Argentina.

0: pool for every the winning team gets $50 million. This is the prize pool to be split amongst everybody.
1: So
0: it's $871 million. Yeah.
2: Okay.
0: So every qualified team is guaranteed at least $12.5 million just for qualifying.
2: Okay. All right.
0: So the champion team, $50 million.
1: Wow.
0: Runner up, $33 million.
1: Pretty good.
0: Third place, $29 million.
3: Ooh. Wow.
1: There's a third place match then.
2: Yeah. Wow.
0: Yep. Okay. Fourth place, $27 million.
1: Oh.
0: And then for the quarterfinalists who make it to from fifth to eighth, they each get $19 million. In the round of 16, that was ninth through 16th place, $15 million. In the round of 32, that's 17th to 32nd place, $11 million.
1: That's just for making it from the group stage.
0: And the group stage elimination, 33rd through 48th, $9 million.
4: And does this go to like the
1: players?
4: What about the coaches?
1: And the coaches.
0: Everybody.
3: The team, I guess.
4: And the water boys.
1: But they do make pretty good money. And I did see a story, Kelly, that England has been, the players from England have a tradition where they donate their World Cup salaries back to charities in their home country. Mm. So they're not taking any of the money.
0: So they get so much anyway from commercial endorsements and things like that. Yeah. But some of the guys on the team, I don't know.
1: Is it like with
0: American football, where some of the guys maybe are making the league minimum, so they're not really balling like the other guys.
1: So these are the guys that are on the country's team. So these are the top players in the world. So these guys are all making $20 million-ish. Okay.
4: And if you scored a goal, do you get more?
1: Maybe per country.
2: You got that new contract.
1: Maybe the countries have different contracts.
3: Well, no wonder. There's a lot at stake. No wonder they're all so dramatic when they fall.
1: But soccer players make so much money.
0: Yeah.
1: They are just... We thought basketball players make money. Soccer players are crushing.
0: But I know a lot of people are really sad, once Team USA was out of it. They're like, I'm not watching anymore. So you want to watch some All-Star baseball?
1: Yeah,
2: sure.
0: That's tonight.
2: Yeah,
0: All-Star. The MLB tonight. All-Star game.
2: Yep.
0: It's going to be 7 Central on Fox. Now, Jordan Walker won the home run derby last night. He plays for the Cardinals, Al.
2: Thank you, Kelly.
0: And this is a great series that I enjoyed watching last season. The third season premiere of Quarterback is tonight on Netflix. This is why I think if you have a man, and my husband loves to watch football, and I love to watch it with him, but it really makes a difference for me when I get invested in some of the players and I know their stories. Mm-hmm. And that's why I watched it last season. So I'm like, I get to know three or four different guys, mm-hmm. their backgrounds, their family life.
2: Yeah.
0: It's really fun. So I enjoy it as a woman.
1: Who's featured?
0: This year it's Commanders QB Jaden Daniels.
1: Okay.
0: You got Baker Mayfield.
3: Oh, he's funny. Yes. Yep. Love him.
0: Titans quarterback Cam Ward.
1: Former number one.
0: And Joe Flacco from the Bengals.
1: Joe Flacco's doing.
0: Flacco. I'm sorry. I'll get to know his name if I watch quarterback.
1: I think he might be the oldest and tallest player in the league right now.
2: Hmm.
1: I think.
2: Interesting.
0: But it was so interesting last year. I watched who's the guy that was from New Orleans and went to Chicago.
3: Joe Burrow.
0: Joe Burrow was on last season.
3: Love him.
1: Kirk Cousins.
0: Cincinnati, I mean. Did I say?
2: You said Chicago.
0: I meant Bengals. But I mean, I get to know them. I'm not really great with everything, but
1: and you can watch the other seasons too because most of those guys are still in the league, so you get to know them. And there's been a receiver
0: and that
1: one.
0: Guy for Atlanta that was bumped. The
1: Kirk Cousins.
0: Yeah, Kirk Cousins was on it last time. Mm-hmm. That was really good.
2: Killer, right. I like that you know if you play. That's
1: how likable is that guy though? It makes you like him a lot. He's a really nice person. He's a good guy.
0: And how he had to win over the team, coming in. So that was really interesting. All right, do we need a Nightmare on Elm Street reboot?
1: No.
3: Not everything needs to be rebooted.
1: Right. No, we're fine.
0: Well, either way, we're getting one, however you feel about it, because Paramount signed a deal with Wes Craven's estate to adapt the original screenplay for the movie. Now, the estate includes Wes's widow and son, and they're going to produce the movie with the attorney who helped them regain ownership of the original movie. No plot details yet. All we know is it will be set in the world based on the original 1984 movie.
4: With Johnny Depp.
0: Yes.
4: He was hot in that.
0: It was gutting, literally, to watch him die in that movie.
4: Right.
0: Spoiler alert.
1: Is that the one in the bedroom where they're like,
4: he's wearing the crop top.
1: Yeah.
0: And he was so cute and young and frustrated. We didn't know who he was at the time. And when that tongue comes out of the phone, that was the creepiest. Yeah. That was the funnest movie to watch in a theater.
4: Freddy's coming for
0: you. And Friday the 13th. Did you see that it's getting? Yes, it's getting a reboot. But this is going to be a prequel series on Peacock. And
2: called Thursday the 12th.
0: But it stars Linda Cardellini as Jason Voorhees' mom.
3: Sorry, who did I miss?
0: Prequel. Linda Cardellini.
3: Oh.

0: She was in
1: Velma
0: and Scooby-Doo. She was in, I've been watching Legally Blonde on Amazon Prime. She played Chutney in Legally Blonde, the one that was on the witness stand.
1: The one that got the perm.
0: Yes, they got the perm, and that's how Elle Woods caught her in the lie. She says, yes, I came home and I got a perm and I went and got a shower. She's like, liar, because you have everybody that gets a perm knows you have to wait 24 hours before you wash your hair. She was Chutney.
1: Incredible. Mm.
0: Yo, I'm watching Legally Blonde on Amazon Prime.
2: Me too,
0: I cry at the end of every episode.
3: Really?
0: Yes.
1: It's sweet.
0: Because.
3: Is it a prequel?
1: Yeah.
0: Yes.
3: Okay.
1: It's young Elle.
0: She is so positive. Nothing gets her down, and it makes me feel guilty.
2: I know. Me too, Kelly.
0: And I cry, and I'm like, why couldn't I be more positive? I'm
4: Ellen
0: serious.
4: Says
0: I'm
4: you
0: not
4: are.
0: Lying.
4: Ellen
2: it's inspiring
4: so
2: for character traits.
0: I wish I would have watched it when I was younger, because I'd be like, but then I wouldn't have my radio career.
3: Right.
1: But see, Kelly, I really don't feel like you're that negative.
4: Were you here at when we first went on the air today?
3: Even with that positive.
1: Oh, yeah, when she said she didn't want to help people.
3: Yeah. Right. Yeah, right. Yeah. Or were you here the other day when she walked in and didn't say hi to Al, and Al said hello, Lord. And she wasn't happy about it?
5: Or two seconds ago when you gave her a positive compliment and she said no.
0: Anyway, no, I've been watching Elle, and I just finished episode 4, and every episode I cry. And it's so stupid. But I love her mother, June Diane Raphael. She's one of my favorites. She plays the mom. Anyway, let me get back to the prequel for Friday the 13th. It's called Crystal Lake. And they've already dropped the trailer for it. Now, they said based on the timeline of the original movies and stuff, this should be set in the 50s because of, you know, how old Jason would be. But instead, they're going to set it in the 70s. I guess it's just a cooler period. I don't know. The 50s could have been cool, too. Mm. And, you know, after all the Ashley Tisdale drama, remember, from the toxic mom group, and then she was taking meetings, and we're like, this girl is going to cap. Now, if this turned out, maybe that Ashley kind of blew it a lot of it out of proportion, but still, there's a lot of meat there. Were you hoping for a one-off movie or a series?
1: Probably a movie.
2: Oh, a series.
0: See, I was thinking movie, but no, it's going to be a Netflix series.
3: Yeah, because there's so a lot to explain. Places you so many go. Things to do, yeah.
0: According to Deadline, it's a dark comedy, about 30-minute episodes.
1: Nice.
0: It follows, I'm going to tell you what it says, a sleep-deprived new mom who's drawn into a clique of cool, wealthy mothers. But when the group reveals its darker side, the series asks, in the isolation of motherhood, how far would you go to taste community?
1: Oh.
0: And that's interesting, because I'm like,
1: that wording.
0: Is this going to be a vampire mom movie? Because why would you say taste?
5: Or a secret group of lesbians.
3: What?
1: No, that's the Hunting Wives.
5: I know. Taste.
0: Isn't that weird?
1: Taste. Maybe it's poison via wine.
6: What do you mean, Justin?
3: No.
0: Anyway, Ashley, is starring in it. She's like, this is my baby. And then Ali Wong.
1: Oh, she's great.
0: She's a comedian. She was with Bill Hader for like a couple years, and they just broke up recently. And then this other comedian named Sabrina Jalisse. She's a comedian from Canada.
1: She's like an Instagram. Is that who?
0: Yeah, she's a comedian from Canada. She's like a writer and stuff and comic, but I'm not familiar with her, but she's the other star in it.
1: I think she's a content creator on social media.
5: They say what they're going to call it?
0: I don't know. I don't have the title. No, not here in this article. Oh. But it's coming, and that's today's entertainment report.
3: Thank you, Kelly Raspberry. Wake up.
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1: Hello, Samantha.
9: Hi.
1: How you doing this morning?
9: I'm doing good. Just working. How are you doing?
1: Don't ask them. What do you do for work?
9: I'm a commercial account manager for an insurance brokerage.
1: But when you're not working, you get out and about and you go on dates, don't you?
9: Well, since some of the bad ones I've had, I've kind of given up on that.
10: Oh, you've had multiple bad ones.
1: Tell us about the worst one.
9: The worst one I had was about 5 years ago. That's kind of when I quit. And I met this guy on that, you know, the Facebook dating app thing that they do.
1: Uh-huh.
9: So I talked to him for about a week, and then we decided we needed to have a date and meet up. So the plan was that we were going to split the bill. He was going to take us out for dinner and everything, and then I was going to pay for tickets to go to a comedy club. So he was going to come pick me up. So the day of, which is like a Saturday, he texts me 2 hours before he's supposed to come to pick me up and ask me if it was okay for me to pick him up because he wanted to save money for gas for his job.
10: Red flag.
9: That should have been my first red flag.
10: Red flag. Yeah. Red flag.
9: So I was like, okay, I guess so. And he takes me to this burger joint in like a super ghetto type area. And I wasn't expecting that because I have no idea where I'm at, really, even. We're sitting there talking, and he talks to me for probably about an hour. I can't say anything. He won't let me speak. I tried. I couldn't even barely talk to the waitress or anything. Not a single word an inchwise. And he was yapping and yapping about his ex. His ex. He talked about his ex for an hour solid.
1: Complaining, or was he like saying how awesome she was?
9: No.
11: Could go either way.
9: No worse. I'm talking about how awesome he was and how great he treated her.
11: Clearly.
10: He was trying to set the stage for how great he's going to treat you.
9: Yeah. Well, I just let him keep talking. So he finally comes to a point to stop. To talk to me about me, and he just straight asked me, and I'm verbatim, he asked, so what is it you think that girls like about me so much?
12: My man is fishing for all the compliments.
10: I have never asked.
13: He's not even fishing. He's just straight up asking.
12: After gloating talking about how awesome I am, why don't you tell me how awesome I am?
10: What do you think girls love about me the most?
9: Well, I was like, in my mind, I'm like jaw dropped, shocked. And I'm like, okay, you know, I don't know how to answer this. So I gave him an underhanded answer. I straight up said, hey, it must be something about your hair. It's great. And he was straight up balding. And I don't think he understood that that was, like, not really a compliment.
12: Like, actually, yeah, it is kind of nice.
14: He probably needed to hear that because he was probably self-conscious about that.
10: Oh, man.
9: After that, he pays the tab and everything, which, mind you, it was supposed to be, like, I'm a 50-50 person usually on dates. And, you know, like, the tickets that I had to pre-buy, like, a week in advance, that cost, like, three times how much he ended up paying for our ghetto burger. So I should have ended it there, but I was already out of my way if I bought the tickets and I wanted to, like, you know, have company to go with me.
10: Yeah.
9: So we go by my place so I can change and get ready, and then we head to the comedy club. We go there, and turns out, and I knew this, like, I mean, it didn't bother me or anything. We're the only two white people in the whole venue, like the whole thing. He was very uncomfortable the whole time. I'm having a great time.
10: Yeah.
9: You know, like, I'm loving it. I keep looking back at him. He's not laughing. I'm, like, waiting for him to laugh. He's, like, stone-faced, cold.
13: Suddenly,
9: like,
13: he's quiet.
9: He just feels weird about it. Yeah, super quiet. He just kept ordering drinks, and he wasn't having a good time at all. And I was like, yeah. So I, like, after the end of that, dropped him off, blocked him, and haven't talked to him since.
13: I thought you were gonna say that the comedian chose you guys as, like, you know, to do crowd work.
12: Oh, that would've been so good.
7: Share your worst date ever story.
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12: I really feel like Big Al is indirectly mad at me for something that I didn't plan.
10: Huh? What?
12: Do you know what I'm saying, Kelly?
17: 100%.
12: I feel like I feel like you're indirectly mad at me for something I didn't even.
10: No, plan. But you're.
12: But I'm the
10: I
12: reason.
10: Have no one else
12: it.
10: To blame but you. That's the
17: well,
10: thing.
17: Well, you can blame his wife.
10: Well, no, I would never blame Kinsey. I love Kinsey.
12: I'll fill you in, Kid Nation. I just celebrated a big anniversary on the show.
10: Congratulations!
12: I had my wedding anniversary, and right after that, my show anniversary, and it's a big one.
10: We should go to lunch.
17: Right after the show.
10: Right after the show.
12: It's a big one, and it's not one that...
13: It's a milestone.
12: It's not one that a lot of us in radio get to celebrate. It's a big
13: That's
12: deal.
13: True. It's a big number.
12: I was just going to show up to work and be like, cool. My wife, on the other hand, said, no, this is big. You have worked so hard for this. I've seen you from the beginning, because my wife's been with me since I started my career in radio. And so she said, there needs to be a celebration. And I said, Kinsey, please don't. So the very next day, I'm told my wife has started planning a party with Boss Man George and Nicole, and there's a whole thing going on, and a party is being thrown for me on Friday to celebrate my 20th anniversary
13: Yay!
12: On the show.
13: Yay! And I feel like we got these save the dates like 6 months ago.
17: Yeah, we forever
13: like this
17: ago.
13: Has been in the this party has been in the works.
12: And even Justin has been kind of getting on me because he's like, you're not being very excited about your party.
14: I know. I'm like, are you going to go? Are you excited? And you're like, yeah.
12: I'm awkward when it comes to these situations. I'm just there's some people that really enjoy these and want it. And I feel I'm the kid that used to feel weird when you would sing. I still do. When you sing happy birthday to me.
13: Yeah.
12: So I felt awkward.
17: But Al, why do you have a problem with
12: why
17: it?
12: Why do you hate me, Al?
10: I don't hate you, JC. I'm very proud of you, to be honest with you. But the party, the, geographically, your party is very undesirable for
12: It's
10: me.
12: By my house.
13: JC, which is not convenient for Big Al.
12: I live an hour from Al.
10: JC and I live at least an hour apart without traffic.
17: Right.
10: The party, A, is on Friday evening. What time is the party, Big Al? Oh, it's at 5 freaking o'clock. And I'm 1 hour without traffic.
17: That is so early, Al.
10: You're not smelling what I'm stepping in.
13: Okay, got you.
12: Yeah, that's another
13: rush hour is the issue.
10: Which means to get there casually, black people type late, you know, 5:30.
13: Black
10: people. I still got to leave around 3:30 or 4.
13: Just go straight from here.
17: I mean, you could come hang out at my house after the show and take a nap.
10: I have dogs to take care of.
12: You got a dog sitter. Get the mayor to come over.
10: They just took care of my dogs for 9 days.
12: I told you, you could stay at my house.
10: Prime nap time. I mean,
17: We just gave you two options. We each offered up a bed for you.
12: Kelly offered her house, and I offered up an even closer place, my house.
10: Can I bring Trip and Chico?
12: No.
10: Okay.
17: They won't fit through my doggy door.
10: So I'm not mad at you, JC. I'm just...
13: inconvenienced.
10: Yes.
14: But you chose to move way out there.
17: That
12: was your choice.
13: Yeah.
14: Why am
10: I way out there? Y'all are way up there.
14: No, you went all the way out there. We've definitely gone way out there for you.
12: That's right.
13: Yeah. So
14: when you had the star, we all went out of our way to go celebrate you.
12: Yeah. Okay. You got a star and we went out there.
14: And no one complained.
17: Also in the middle of the day
10: when there's no traffic.
12: I hate traffic on the way home.
10: What was I about to say? I had a thought.
17: You've been here for my stuff before.
10: All I'm saying is...
17: Have you been here for JC stuff before, though?
10: Oh, I know what it was.
17: You came for JC's birthday.
10: JC went to Austin a week ago. 2 weeks ago.
13: Oh, you were heard about this.
12: A month ago.
10: 2 weeks ago. To get to Austin, you have to drive through my town. Ask me, Kelly Ransbier, how far do you live from I-35? Ask me.
17: Al, how far do you live from I-35?
10: 0.5 miles.
17: Wow.
10: 0.5 miles. That's in the neighborhood.
12: That sounds
10: he wouldn't get off the freeway to come see me.
14: And I had my wife with me.
13: But you can't say you didn't even, that you forgot, because there's a ginormous billboard.
12: There is a ginormous, and we saw it. Kenzie and I saw
10: it. Both ways.
12: Yeah, we saw it.
14: But
12: that would be something someone would do if they got invited to your bachelor party.
13: Digging deep in the pockets, y'all have been hiding.
14: But you were invited to JC's bachelor party.
12: And he brought a girl to my bachelor party.
10: Passed by me twice. Going to Austin and coming back from Austin.
17: What do you really expect people to do? You really expect them to stop and have a full meal when they're just trying to get home or get somewhere?
14: You really expect them to come by, sit down, have
17: a beer and a full meal when they're just trying to get from point A to point B?
14: And how many times do you go to Broken Bow? And pass JC's
12: by
14: house.
12: By my house.
13: Oh.
12: And you know what? I wasn't going to say this because it's embarrassing, but I will say it, Al. The real reason I didn't stop on the way home is because I had to poop.
17: You could have pooped at his bar.
12: No, I can't.
10: You can poop at my house.
12: I had to go home. And I was like close to home, and I had to go to the bathroom, so that's why.
10: I have bathrooms in my house.
12: No.
10: Yeah.
12: Your bar.
10: And I got a backyard and a creek.
12: You know, I didn't have a road trip, and I just...
17: Well, the point is, we'll see him Friday, but he will be disgruntled. Not gruntled.
10: Yeah, right. Not gruntled.
17: He'll be disgruntled.
10: I'm not going to be gruntled.
14: And he might leave early.
10: Oh,
14: he will leave early.
13: Is there a dress code?
12: I don't think so.
17: That's what I was worried about. I was afraid it was going to be a thing.
14: It's Blink-182 themed.
12: Yeah, Kenzie made Blink-182 themed.
13: Well, that was like the invitation, yeah. So
12: and the band is has a Blink-182.
13: Okay, so we're dressing punk rock. No, we're not.
12: All the small.
14: What is punky, like checkered?
13: Yeah,
14: bands,
13: eyeliner.
16: Yeah. That's not happening.
12: Just
14: eyeliner.
12: Hot.
10: Uh-huh. So do I bring a date to this thing?
12: Sure.
10: Well, that's another stop. Never mind.
17: I'll never meet you there.
14: Yeah. You're just so tired.
12: And then people are saying I didn't get the e-vite on the email, and I'm like, I don't know what's going on.
13: Congratulations, Jason.
14: 20 years is insane.
12: We did it.
10: Congratulations.
12: We did it.
16: That's a lot of
12: years. Made it.
14: That's huge.
12: I know.
10: Well, you guys will have a 20-year
12: one day
10: party.
12: Yeah, it's coming.
13: Justin and I just hit our 10.
12: Yeah.
14: We did.
12: See?
13: We did.
17: Where's your party?
12: We should have thrown a party.
13: We got to wait another 10.
14: Did y'all get a 10-year party?
17: I got a 25.
13: No.
12: We did not.
16: I get a 1-year.
17: Now, for my 20th,
16: December.
17: I had something in the studio where they had the black and white knight come bring me a sausage bouquet.
12: Yeah.
17: That was fun.
16: What's a sausage bouquet?
12: It's just a bunch of meat.
13: A bouquet of sausage.
10: I got a cousin named Sausage Bouquet.
12: Yeah.
16: I love that.
12: Now, coming up here in 10 minutes, we got to talk to Audrey because I think she's doing something extremely dangerous.
16: Oh.
12: Very dangerous. And I think there's other people that might be doing this.
10: Really?
12: Yeah, we might have to be talking about this here in 10 minutes.
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11: Audrey's been doing something. She mentioned it to me, you know, during a break. And I in my head, I went, that's dangerous. that's dangerous. And I think you are not alone in doing this, Audrey.
12: I know I'm not.
11: Because Audrey said, I went to therapy. I was like, oh, great. I have therapy today, actually.
13: Yeah.
12: Online therapy.
11: And she goes, with a human. With a human? To me. And I said, what? Are you not using a human? So, Audrey, who is your therapist?
12: ChatGPT.
14: Oh, girl, no.
15: I agree with it.
11: No.
15: ChatGPT is so understanding.
12: They really isn't. It hypes you up. It makes you feel better about yourself.
15: And so I was like, great question.
12: And it asks follow-up questions, too. I wasn't aware with how thorough it gets. And then it got to the root of my problem.
11: Haven't there been news articles that have come out that say that using any AI as therapy could be counter?
16: Ultimately, because it's always positive, right? No matter what.
11: So you're not getting the, yeah.
16: Sometimes you need the cold, hard truth.
11: And then sometimes they've been pushing people the wrong way.
15: But it does give you the cold, hard truth, but it supports you.
17: Because isn't it programmed to basically tell you what you want to hear?
11: Kind of. Unless you ask it to not be. But then you got to ask it for that.
15: Also, but there's therapists out there, too, that don't get it right.
11: Right.
12: Very true. It's like dating.
11: Yeah. So how long did your therapy session last with ChatGPT?
12: Oh, good 45.
11: 45 minutes.
12: I kept asking questions. No, they were asking me questions that I answered, and we kept going deeper. And I think I'm going to consult with, what's the other one?
17: Claude?
12: Just to get
11: a second opinion.
18: Let's throw Siri and Alexa in that bad boy, too.
12: Yeah.
18: Can you ask them for advice?
12: Siri?
13: Yeah.
12: I don't like her that much.
11: Yeah. I don't like Siri either.
12: She comes in out of nowhere.
16: Did you change her voice?
12: I haven't.
16: Oh, that's Alexa. Yeah, Alexa changed the voice.
11: Alexa's chill. Yeah.
15: And there's Grok as well for your AI companion.
11: That's on X, if you want to take it. But Audrey,
16: anyway, back to Audrey.
13: Yes.
11: So you're taking ChatGPT therapy sessions, which I've heard is not the... probably not the best thing to be doing for...
12: I did kind of think that as I was giving it so much information.
11: You're also giving it so much information
12: like
11: on top
12: literally
11: of that.
12: All the timeline of my life. It knows it all.
11: So maybe proceed with caution if you're using ChatGPT as your therapist.
12: Too late.
11: But Audrey, you said you wanted to... You wanted the spotlight. You wanted to make an announcement on the show.
12: Not necessarily want the spotlight. Well, but
11: I mean, when you're making an announcement.
16: Here it is, girl.
12: Well, this all came upon my... life because I re-downloaded Facebook. Terrible decision.
11: You deleted it when you first got the job?
12: Yes, because everyone was so mean.
11: Oh, okay.
12: And I re-downloaded it. I'm like, you know what? The tides have turned. I'm getting the nicest DMs ever. I bet like my mom's over there like, oh yeah, girl, they probably like you now. Anyway, I went and downloaded Facebook. That was not the case. Pretty much every reel we post is somehow made into people saying things about me. I wrote down a list of the adjectives I have found on there about myself. Annoying, obnoxious, loud, weird, rude, frustrating, trashy, gross, unattractive, ugly, pathetic, weird, toxic, crazy, embarrassing, ignorant, classless, freak, dumb, stupid, repulsive, nasty, helpless.
11: But what if we looked for the...
15: Yeah.
11: First of all, Justin didn't mean all
15: those. I didn't think you were going to see that.
12: But I realize people are having some opinions about me talking about dating, which I've been doing. I think they have the wrong idea about what I'm doing with my dating. Like, they think it's a lot deeper than it is.
11: We've said this before. Just because you go on a date doesn't mean there's things happening.
16: Right.
11: Right? You could go on a date and go, I can go with Kelly and grab coffee if we're two single adults.
16: Right.
11: And it ends there. Maybe a hug at the end, and maybe we'll go out again. Right. It doesn't mean we're going back to our place.
17: I think you just need to keep doing you. And maybe focus on not that.
12: Okay, yeah, no, I re-deleted it, so it's all good.
15: Is that what your therapist said? Delete it?
12: Oh, yeah.
15: Okay, good.
12: And then the other route I went with this was I was reading people thinking I'm just real trashy for my dating stories and all of this. And then they were saying that my parents must be disappointed. So I contacted both of my parents who said that that could not be any further from the truth.
11: Okay, good.
12: And then I came to this decision with myself and through chat that I'm no longer going to talk about my personal life on here. So you're not going to hear any more dating stories because a lot of people also think they're fake, which I wish. Okay, one thing about me, you will never catch me making up a story about my life. I wish they would be so much more flattering. So anywho, not talking about my personal life going.
13: Yeah, that's not going to work.
17: I don't know. That's part of the job description.
12: Yeah. I'm going to come up with bits and stuff.
11: But okay.
12: Like, we're not. I think it's just. No matter how I do it, people are pretty negative about it.
13: That's like,
15: but Audrey, we've all gotten negative criticisms
17: regularly.
12: You know what? You're right, and that's why I'm absolutely just kidding.
15: Okay.
14: Oh. Okay. There you go.
13: There you go. There you go. That's my girl.
12: Don't
13: right
12: care
13: there.
12: Over it.
13: There you go.
12: I
13: there
12: have
15: you what go. You have to do.
12: Yeah, I'm at a new point in my life right now. I've realized where when I first got here, it was real, real hard. And then I was with my family over the weekend, and I was reading these comments to them. We were dying laughing. I was like, oh, Audrey is so unattractive. She is just hideous. What is going on with her teeth? Like, I was reading them to my
13: Justin,
12: family.
13: Why are you writing
15: this? I know, again, I didn't think she was going to see it.
12: But we'd had some drinks, and we were all just dying laughing, and I think I'm in a much better place about it.
11: See, that's the best attitude to have. When you live with the let them mentality, though it is so difficult at times because we are human.
16: Well, you have to feel, like, I try to reverse it. Like, what is so wrong with that person's life?
11: Right.
16: Why are they so miserable? They feel the need that they have to get on a keyboard and try to ruin someone else's day.
13: Exactly. Mm-hmm.
16: That there's something I've looked at people online. I'm like, y'all look ridiculous, but I don't feel the need to go sit there and tell them you look so stupid in that shirt. Or, I've never been motivated to do that.
13: You have told me I look stupid
16: in person.
11: Your face. That's
16: not on social media.
17: The good old classic in person bullying.
15: And that's
16: different.
15: And I think the lesson that hurt people hurt people. So
16: the thing is, like, what's going on in your life that makes you want to go out and seek out to ruin somebody's day?
15: There's something they don't like about themselves that they see, and they want to project it on you.
16: So mean. I don't understand.
17: And it's everywhere. Like, yes. like there could be a picture of a really cute puppy. Somehow in the comments, somebody found a problem with it.
11: Uh-huh. Yeah.
17: Like, it's not the cutest puppy. Or what about the people that have cats?
15: And I had to remind myself, like going on with what you said, Anna, Jesus has haters.
17: Yeah.
15: Beyonce
12: Taylor
15: has.
12: Swift. Well,
11: and look,
15: Beyonce has haters.
16: Yeah. Jesus, Beyonce.
11: Negativity.
15: Taylor Swift right. has haters.
11: Negativity is contagious. So when somebody sees one negative comment, then another person goes, then it's okay.
12: Thumb
11: then
12: it
11: it's just kind of gross. But I've had this conversation with my kids before. The one person I think about every time somebody asks me, who in your past do you look up to the most? That is my peer. Mm-hmm. And it's this guy named Tony from my school.
16: I thought you were going
13: to say me. I thought you were going to say me.
11: No, I'm talking about from my childhood. Oh, I'm talking okay. about childhood.
12: Kelly, you're mine. Okay.
11: But Kelly, you're right up.
13: What about in the last 20 years, though?
11: In the last 20 years, definitely Kelly Raspberry.
13: Dang.
11: 100%.
13: Dang.
11: She doesn't complain about driving up to see me at my park. But it's this guy named Tony, and the reason I think about him every single time somebody brings up who is the person that basically lives in your head, this guy was the nicest guy ever, and I never heard anybody say anything negative about this guy. His name's Tony Nguyen. Never heard anybody talk trash about him, say anything mean about him, and the one thing I realized, it's because I never heard Tony say anything negative about anybody.
16: Yeah.
13: Mm-hmm. Yeah.
11: I've talked crap about people. Al, I'm sure you have.
13: Yeah, yeah, sure.
11: We've all at some point.
16: On occasion.
15: I have not.
11: Justin.
15: I have not.
11: Bro.
17: And I can attest to that. Justin has never said anything negative to me about anything.
15: About anyone.
11: Anybody ever.
17: No.
11: Nope. But he's the one guy that always just pops in my head, and it's because he was just living so positive.
17: Mm-hmm.
13: Yeah.
16: It's the whole thing with Elle Woods, I'm telling you.
11: Yeah, you were just talking about Elle Woods on...
16: I know she's a fictional character, but y'all, I seriously cry at the end of every episode because she's so positive.
12: I know.
16: I was taking inspiration at the bright side.
12: I was watching her. I'm like, man, she just has a whole different algorithm in her brain than I do.
11: Yeah.
15: Just be like more like her.
11: If you choose to be happy and choose to be nice.
13: Just be nice.
17: Maybe the lesson here is to go blonde.
15: Oh.
11: Oh, wow.
12: I do want to dye my hair.
13: Oh.
11: We should all dye.
15: I think you should go for a bob.
17: We should all be legally blonde.
11: We should all blonde.
15: I'm off for the bob
16: have
15: right now.
16: Have you ever cut your hair?
12: Have I
16: just what do you trim, mean? Beyond a trim?
12: Oh yeah. I used to have, well, growing up, I was bullied for my hair because everyone I went to school with had like straight blonde hair and my hair was really curly. So I cut it off and kept it short and straightened it every day. And then after I got over that, I was like, you know, screw it. I like my hair. So I kind of just grew it
16: out. It was really long. I didn't know if you ever cut it. Yeah.
13: There you go.
11: Yeah. Now I know we're talking about being kind and spreading love, but there was somebody on the show who had a celebrity show up at their place.
13: I did.
11: And almost kicked them out.
16: What?
13: Before I knew who
16: Why would you kick them out?
11: Right?
13: I'll tell you next.
11: 10 minutes.

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10: And Big Al Mac pops on our group chat. Because, yes, we're friends.
12: Past is bedtime.
10: And we all talk to each other after the show sometimes.
11: Constantly.
10: Like, love you and good night. And here's a funny picture.
13: Are they shirtless?
10: And Big Al Mac, you sent us a picture.
11: Right. Let me back up just a little bit.
10: Okay.
11: Because I walked into the restaurant yesterday about 4 o'clock in the afternoon. Like, hello, everybody. It's like 4 or 5 people. You know, I walk in. Big Al and how? And so
10: he really does.
11: Yeah.
8: I say that.
11: And so I look at her table, and there's one table with two guys that I haven't seen before. It's a white guy and a black guy. And I'm like, hey, guys. And so I just went on about my business. I'm, you know, what's going on, everybody? And so I noticed the black guy has some, like, hiking boots or some type of shoe on, like a outdoorsy type shoe. And under his shoes, it's a little bit of mud, like a lot of mud, dried up mud. I'm like, I just kind of, my guys work so hard to try to clean up. So I'm like, okay. And I see one of the servers actually sweeping where, you know, the guy walked and she's kind of sweeping. I was like, I don't want to have to say wipe your shoes off to this guy. You know, I really don't. But anyway, it just kind of irritated me. But,
10: uh-huh. Okay. So you hated him right away.
11: I hated him, but I just like, ugh. So
5: he gave you the ick.
11: You know, I just like, come on, dude. So anyway, a couple of minutes go by, and I just happen to go over to the table and say, hey, guys, how y'all doing? Is everything going okay? And the white guy, he said, oh, yeah, everything's great. Hey, Big Al. I said, he introduced himself. His name's Jason, I think. And so I said, hey.
12: I think.
11: Hey, Jason. And so I turned to the black guy, and he goes, hey, my name's Isaiah. I'm like, hey, Isaiah. And I didn't think anything else about it. Didn't think a thing else about it.
13: So white guy and a black guy walking.

0: He doesn't ask him out. I've never courted outside of dating apps as an adult, so this is all new territory. And that's from Q.
1: Sounds like he's interested.
2: 100% yes, you're
1: the, he's waiting.
2: Deadlift? Teach me how to deadlift? That's like marriage.
0: Teach me how to deadlift.
1: Yeah, but why would a...
3: 2 days in a row.
1: Yeah, right? No, if you're just asking that, yeah, it sounds like he's interested. But, you know, just keep making yourself available for conversation. I think it'd be really helpful if, like, there's a smoothie place next door or something, and said, just say something like, have you tried that new smoothie place next door? Is it any good? And that might open the door for him to saying, or, you know, just like, it's the book. I always refer to Get the Guy by Matthew Hussey, who's a friend of the show. We haven't talked to him for the longest time, but his book, Get the Guy, is so helpful for women who say, there are no men anywhere. There's no men anywhere. But what his whole premise is, you've got to present the opportunity for a man to feel like he's initiating, even though you're the one initiating. And men love to be your hero, and they love to give help. So if you ask their advice on anything, like, what do you think of the coffee shop next door? Well, he suddenly has some authority there, and that makes him feel like, oh, I'm sharing knowledge with you.
3: We like
1: authority. Or can you spot me? Can you spot me when I'm lifting this weight?
3: Oh, yeah, you know? I'll spot you all day, girl.
1: He wants to be your hero. So it's really a great book if you're looking for ways in for a man to approach you and keep the conversation going.
3: Should she ask him on a date if he's being a little too shy? Because that was one of the questions. Because he seems like he's definitely into her.
1: I hate that it gets to that point. I still want to be the one who's asked. And I know times have changed, and a lot of women have scared the crap out of men. Men are afraid to approach you because they're either going to be berated on social media for it, or humiliated in front of their friends.
3: That's right.
1: You know, and it's like, so I get where men are skittish, but I still want to.
4: You got
1: to
4: cue them up.
1: The man to ask. Yeah, you got to let him know it's going to be okay if you ask.
4: No, no, no. What I do on these apps is I say things that I know is just setting them up to ask me out.
3: Like, I wish I had someone to go to this with.
4: Yes, I'll be like, long week. I need a drink.
5: That's good.
3: That's good.
4: They have never not said, oh my God, yeah, let's go get drinks.
3: See, there's a lot of aloof guys that would be like, why don't you go to the kitchen and get some water?
5: Right.
3: Drop the bait. Don't you live in an apartment?
6: Oh, yeah.
4: I'll further chew them up.
5: And there are guys that want girls to tell them what to do. Like, we should go on a date.
3: We like feeling wanted too sometimes.
1: You can let a man know that he's wanted without being the one to have to ask. I just wish it would go back a little bit to where men did all that.
7: This did unlock a memory for me, because when I was in the sixth grade, I wrote a book called How to Get a Boyfriend.
3: Oh. You wrote a book called How to...
7: It was like a class assignment.
1: It was the precursor to Get the Guy by Matthew Hussey.
7: Actually was.
3: Can you bring it in tomorrow at 7:20 this time?
7: You know what? I bet it's in a notebook that my parents have somewhere. Yeah, it was like a class assignment. You had to write a how-to book.
3: I know your dad's listening right now. Please.
7: If you have it.
6: Please, mister.
5: Hold on. What's the tip? How do you do it?
7: I don't know. It's been a couple years since I read it.
5: You forgot your own advice.
7: I mean, since I wrote it. Yeah, I mean, it was in the sixth grade, so... I'm sure it was
5: step
7: like,
5: one,
7: drop your pencil.
5: Bend and snap.
3: Drop your pencil.
5: Dress cute.
3: Well, if you want to write our love ask for Kelly Raspberry, you can do so. Loveletterstokelly.com. That's the spot where you can do it.
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6: I'm feeling lucky to have my college-age kids home with me for a few weeks this summer. And one of the things I know we're going to be talking about, AI. I've started to use it more often at the hospital to get fresh takes on patient problems that I'm trying to solve. 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Something, frankly, that you and I couldn't have even imagined when we were in school. But while it may be tempting to outsource your studying and your work to these large language models, I beg you not to. And that's because AI chatbots tend to reproduce what researchers call weird viewpoints. That's an acronym: Western, Educated, Industrialized, Rich, and Democratic. 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
19: Not all screen time is created equal, and a new study out of Sweden is helping us understand this even better. So researchers followed more than 20,000 people over nearly 2 decades and determined that passive screen time, like sitting on the couch and watching television, raised someone's risk of dementia. But if they did something active, like reading, puzzles, or interacting with other people, this same group of people saw their risk of dementia drop. Just like you got to put the work in to keep your body in shape as you age, you basically have to do the same thing with your brain. A couple things I have found to help: working to learn something new every day, whatever it might be, challenging yourself in some way every day, and really importantly, staying socially active. Some days that means meeting friends in person. Other days, maybe an email, a text, or a phone call. Just stay engaged. I'm Dr. Sanjay Gupta, helping you live a better life.
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16: We talk a lot here about ultra-processed foods and the many ways in which they can negatively impact your health. They've been linked to weight gain, obesity, type 2 diabetes, cardiovascular disease, even cancer. And now a new study out of UCSF found that high ultra-processed food intake was associated with something called intramuscular fat, which is exactly what it sounds like. That's fat inside your muscles, which can cause them to become weaker. Now, in this particular study, the researchers noticed more wear and tear and pain in people's knees because of weakened thigh muscles. Cutting back on ultra-processed foods isn't easy. The CDC estimates at least half the calories in our diet come from ultra-processed foods. But if you're looking to eat cleaner, cutting out sugar-sweetened beverages, that may be the best number one thing you can do to try and get started. I'm Dr. Sanjay Gupta, helping you live a better life.
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21: When we talk about how much exercise someone should get, current guidance

Guidelines call for about 150 minutes of moderate intensity exercise or 75 minutes of vigorous intensity exercise every week. New study out of the UK makes a strong case for vigorous exercise if and when you can do it. Now, researchers determined that even little bursts of vigorous exercise can significantly reduce someone's risk of 8 different diseases: dementia, type 2 diabetes, fatty liver disease, chronic respiratory disease, chronic kidney disease, immune-mediated inflammatory diseases, major cardiovascular events, and atrial fibrillation. We're not talking about complicated training programs here. Just work with what you can into your everyday life. If you are breathless and unable to speak in complete sentences, then you've hit the mark. I'm Dr. Sanjay Gupta, helping you live a better life.

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Hey, it's 102.7 The Vibe. I was reading that Zendaya is catching some heat after her Odyssey premiere dress was delivered from Paris to London by private jet. I guess the dress was fresh off of a Paris runway, and her stylist had to fly back to London in time to get it there for the premiere. I don't know why Zendaya would be catching heat for that, though. Like, first of all, they may have been paying her to wear that dress. You know, they want the celebrities in their dress, so those designers do. So, who knows? She may have even made money by wearing it. But either way, it's her money to spend how she wants to.

0: Bowl, September 22nd, Walmart Amp, with special guest Lil Jon. 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I'm yelling timber. 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
19: When we talk about how much exercise someone should get, current guidelines call for about 150 minutes of moderate intensity exercise or 75 minutes of vigorous intensity exercise every week. New study out of the UK makes a strong case for vigorous exercise if and when you can do it. Now, researchers determined that even little bursts of vigorous exercise can significantly reduce someone's risk of 8 different diseases: dementia, type 2 diabetes, fatty liver disease, chronic respiratory disease, chronic kidney disease, immune-mediated inflammatory diseases, major cardiovascular events, and atrial fibrillation. We're not talking about complicated training programs here. Just work with what you can into your everyday life. If you are breathless and unable to speak in complete sentences, then you've hit the mark. I'm Dr. Sanjay Gupta, helping you live a better life.
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0: Mix Power 105.7. I guess Britney Spears was seen standing up out of the sunroof of an SUV in the middle of traffic in Los Angeles. And then Britney later responded online saying people only saw a couple seconds and nothing is what it seems. I'm like, of all the wacky stuff that Britney Spears has done, standing up, you know, out of a sunroof, yeah, who cares?
1: Billboard

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One in on the chaos, glitter, and absolute banger.

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Fort Smith Parks and Rec, they're hosting a ninja course tomorrow. 10 a.m. it kicks off at Creekmore Park. 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

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Don't forget that coming up on Thursday, it's free ride day with Fort Smith Transit. 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

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So Rosie O'Donnell says that she quit her successful talk show in 2002 because she found out she had $100 million in the bank and decided, hey, you know what? That's enough. I'm so jealous. I would love to check my bank account and find out I have anything other than a negative in front of a number. Rosie and her $100 million seem to be happy, though. Well, sometimes. Well, I guess not really.

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Word is that Taylor Swift was showing off her wedding ring while she was attending the wedding of NFL wide receiver Juju Smith-Schuster. How big do you think it is? I haven't seen a photo of it yet. Have you? I bet you it's nice. It's really nice.

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13: A better life with Dr. Sanjay Gupta.
14: We talk a lot here about ultra-processed foods and the many ways in which they can negatively impact your health. They've been linked to weight gain, obesity, type 2 diabetes, cardiovascular disease, even cancer. And now a new study out of UCSF found that high ultra-processed food intake was associated with something called intramuscular fat, which is exactly what it sounds like. That's fat inside your muscles, which can cause them to become weaker. Now, in this particular study, the researchers noticed more wear and tear and pain in people's knees because of weakened thigh muscles. Cutting back on ultra-processed foods isn't easy. The CDC estimates at least half the calories in our diet come from ultra-processed foods. But if you're looking to eat cleaner, cutting out sugar-sweetened beverages, that may be the best number one thing you can do to try and get started. I'm Dr. Sanjay Gupta, helping you live a better life.
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They'll be showing Hoppers absolutely free. 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

102.7 The Vibe. Don't forget the Chaffee Crossing Food and Artisan Market. It is happening this Saturday. 8 a.m. It kicks off, goes all the way till 1 o'clock in the afternoon. Chaffee Crossing Historic District, Ellis Street. It's absolutely free for you to go out there, check it all out, enjoy the food trucks, live music. They'll have a kids zone, all kind of special programs, so go out there, bring the family and have some fun.

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1: The song I Knew It, I Knew You came about because I was lucky enough to get to see a version of Toy Story 5, which I absolutely fell in love with the film and immediately really identified with the characters, namely Jessie. And I wanted to write a song from her perspective. The song came to me so quickly that it was written, and I had a rough version of it recorded by the end of that exact day that I had seen the movie. So I was inspired immediately by it, and I really hope you like it. It's called I Knew It, I Knew You.

102.7 The Vibe, Fort Smith Parks and Rec. They're wrapping up movies in the park. I hate that. I hate wrapping up stuff for summer because that means summer's getting close to being over. But they're wrapping up movies in the park with Zootopia 2 on Friday. That's at Creekmore Park, 8 p.m. the start time. Of course, as always, it's free. Bring out the kiddos.

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13: A better life with Dr. Sanjay Gupta.
14: 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So researchers followed more than 20,000 people over nearly 2 decades and determined that passive screen time, like sitting on the couch and watching television, raise someone's risk of dementia. 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
17: Not all screen time is created equal, and a new study out of Sweden is helping us understand this even better. So researchers followed more than 20,000 people over nearly 2 decades and determined that passive screen time, like sitting on the couch and watching television, raised someone's risk of dementia. But if they did something active, like reading, puzzles or interacting with other people, this same group of people saw their risk of dementia drop. 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I'm Dr. Sanjay Gupta, helping you live a better life.
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102.7 The Vibe, Fort Smith Parks and Rec. They're doing a free ninja course tomorrow, Creekmore Park. It all kicks off at 10 a.m. So mark that down. You don't forget. You bring out the kids. Let them burn off some energy. They'll take fun in some ninja-style challenges as part of the city's summer pop-up play days.

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0: Walmart Amp, the Freedom Tour with Kesha. Want in on the chaos, glitter, and absolute banger energy? Get signed up now for a night that could get a little out of hand. At 1027thevibe.com.
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14: 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That's according to the Senior Vice President of Research and Scientific Affairs at the National Sleep Foundation. We often hear about lights and screens and stress, but even modest changes in temperature and airflow can influence both how quickly you fall asleep and how deeply you stay asleep. Most experts will recommend a room temperature of 60 to 67 degrees Fahrenheit. You might also experiment with your sheets and what you actually wear to bed. 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I'm Dr. Sanjay Gupta, helping you live a better life.
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